0: dates on Thursday. Is this Growing Pains?
1: Is this Growing Pains?
2: Yes.
0: Growing Pains by Alex. Yeah, I'm on fire.
1: Yeah, you're on fire. You are.
2: Yeah.
1: You are.
0: Hey, you know why? I think some of them halfway have been like 1987 and up. Robbie hitting us with the 1942 ones. I think that probably would have been perfect for me.
1: I'm saying Andy Griffith.
0: You would have been knocking them all out. That's true. All right, maybe next hour, Alex, throw in some 1950s and below.
1: Throw something in there.
2: Okay.
0: Yeah. All right, it is the Odd Couple. Yes.
1: I know that
0: right.
1: one. Yeah.
0: If you missed any of today's show, you can catch the podcast, right? All you got to do is search the Odd Couple FSR wherever you get your pods. Please follow it, rate it 5 stars, provide a review. Again, just search the Odd Couple wherever you get your podcast. You will find a best of version, a full version as well. Big shout out to Tony Jones. He joined us moments ago. Appreciated that. Let's get to it. It's now time for Shop Talk.
3: Ain't nobody in the barbershop, you know that. Ain't nobody in there. You can talk about whoever and whatever, whenever you want to in the barbershop. Now it's Shop Talk. That's right, it is Shop Talk here on the Odd Couple, saying what we discuss, something outside of the world of sports. This week I'm cheating a little bit because Norway
1: striker Alex's favorite player in the world, our favorite player,
2: Erling Haaland.
1: Erling Haaland, that Viking from Norway, went viral for something that he brought back from the States. He was photographed at the Oslo airport walking off the PJ with a taxidermy raccoon in his arm. That's what he decided to bring back from America. So, guys, here's the question. What is the weirdest thing that you have in your house that only you would understand?
0: Oh, that's a good one, Rob G. I got to look around a little
1: bit. I got to think about that one. Go ahead, Kel. What you got? You got something ready?
0: I got to think because the emphasis is on the weird.
1: Weirdest.
0: All right, this isn't that weird, but literally it's just off the top of my head since you just dropped it with us. I still have my wisdom teeth, and they're long as heck. So the dentist said, or the surgeon, he said, I've been doing this for 20 years. He said that was the hardest we ever had. Like, he literally said he had to get on top and, like, pull, and then he had to break one up because he couldn't get it off.
2: I know.
0: I don't know what else to do, Alex. I don't know how the way to describe it. But it was like,
1: hey, yo.
0: I don't know, Alex. I know.
2: Pause.
0: I know. I try to think. I think that's the only weird, like, you know, like, I still have my wits. They're just, like, that random junk drawer you have in the bathroom. That has batteries, Q-tips, and I guess mine has wisdom teeth.
2: Hey, Kerry, you still got your wisdom teeth?
1: No, I don't.
2: Man, crazy how we all taking out our wisdom like we left and right these days.
1: I know.
2: Wild.
1: I know.
2: Alex, I still got them.
1: You still got yours?
2: Yeah, Absolutely. Yeah.
0: I did too, Alex. I'm older than you. I was probably about your age when I got them removed, though. Probably about your age.
2: Oh, yeah. No, I went in once and they talked to him and they were like, hey, do you want to take these out? I was like, I'd rather stay wise. Thank you, though.
1: I know.
2: I'm not worried about my
0: teeth. What about y'all? What y'all got that's weird? Rob G, you got to have something.
1: What you got, Rob G?
3: I got a pair of underwear where the whole ass is missing because they're just so old. They've been ripped. And I know that when I get down to those, I got to do laundry. So I keep them just in case so that I never forget that.
1: I just want to know right now on the air, let everybody know, is today the last day?
3: No.
1: Okay, I haven't had to wear them in a long time,
3: but I know I keep them for that specific reason.
2: But
0: that's the stupidest thing ever, Rob G, except for I totally get it. I think all dudes know about that. It's so funny. I just bought a whole bunch of brand new pair. You know, like, it's time to, you know, men, it's all right for us to tighten it up and get some nice underwear.
2: Kerry, what about you?
0: It ain't just the ladies.
2: You met a lot of people. What you got?
1: I don't know. That's a tough one. I got quite a few things in storage that I've
2: got. You got like a philosopher's stone at home or something crazy?
1: I may have one of the infinity stones. I'm not going to say which one it is. But yeah, I got a couple of things that are pretty outlandish. And probably weird for some.
0: Yeah, you dropped that on us so suddenly with no time. We're going to come back with a few more. I'm going to take this break to think about some more. It's the Odd Couple.
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9: 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And here's what you need to know.
22: The Mets got the win on the road.
23: 3-1 is launched to left. Marsh going back. It's over his head. He turns and it's gone. It snuck over the railing and left into the flower bed. Francisco Alvarez with his second home run of the game.
22: Mets Radio Network on the call. They defeat the Phillies 4-1. Francisco Alvarez hit two solo home runs for his seventh career multi-home run game. Phillies reliever Brad Keller has a torn UCL and is expected to miss the rest of the season. MLB also issued a new policy effective today, banning teams from accessing AI technology to shape in-game strategy on league-issued dugout iPads. In the WNBA, the Liberty and Wings game has been postponed due to travel delays caused by mechanical issues with the Liberty's charter flight. And right now, the Fire are about to beat the Mystics 75-54, 35 seconds left to go in the game. I'm Brianna Miro.
0: One guy is happily divorced. One guy is happily married. One guy gets called daddy by his three beautiful daughters. One guy gets

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11: 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Marsh going back. It's over his head. He turns and it's gone. It snuck over the railing and left into the flower bed. Francisco Alvarez with his second home run of the game.
10: Mets Radio Network on the call. They defeated the Phillies 4-1. Francisco Alvarez hit two solo home runs for his seventh career multi-home run game. Juan Soto did leave in the middle of the game due to left calf soreness, but the team says nothing to worry about and he'll be good for the rest of the weekend. Phillies reliever Brad Keller has a torn UCL and is expected to miss the rest of the season. The ratings have been released for the All-Star game and close to 8.8 million viewers tuned in on Fox, making it the most watched All-Star game since 2018. When it comes to the Home Run Derby on Netflix, it averaged 5.3 million viewers, lowest average since 2003. I'm Brianna Muro.
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16: Open for business. 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Welcome in the beginning of another night of the Bane Maller Show. We are in the air everywhere as we take up bandwidth and attempt to pull a fast one. Coast to coast, border to border, and beyond on the vast and weirdly powerful microphones of FSR emanating live from the pillar. As in the pillar of strength, guaranteed human, from the world-famous Fox Sports Radio Studios, where Mikey the Insomniac, who said he was having phone issues in Tampa, and that was months ago, I haven't heard from him in a long time, but he reminds us this hour is made possible in part by our friends at Tire Rack. 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Very official. 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See, it's subject to availability. And then, for some reason, the grill sergeant, we hadn't heard from the grill sergeant in a while. He said, "Ben, listen, I need you to do me a solid." I said, "What's that, grill sergeant?" I said, "Listen, I got to know where I can watch these final couple games in the World Cup." I said, "Well, listen, there's really only one that matters. That's the final game. But if you want to watch the third place game, Grill Sergeant, good for you." 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Fox One brings the action straight to your screen so you never miss a goal. 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We'll do it. We'll do it live.
14: Do it
16: I'll
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16: 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You do it. 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He said, "Listen, Mal, me and Mikey in Tucson would really appreciate if you would give us some bull." 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And I apologize. We will, I know we're interrupt the meat of the show here. We'll get back to that at some point. I did, before we get into the monologue, I really wanted to thank everyone that was part of the Mallerpalooza. And we've got a little bit left in the Mallerpalooza, bonus coverage, bonus time. You know, they do that in soccer. Right? They have that bonus time and all that for stoppages. So we've decided in honor of the World Cup, either that or we effed up the clock. There's two more acts that we didn't get to that were already in the can, as we like to say. So later on, we'll have the bonus time, the leftovers, if you will, which are not really leftovers, and we will have

0: Wow.
1: That is so good.
0: Oh my God, I feel terrible. We didn't play this yesterday. Jeez. Oh my God.
2: Help me to reconnect with my love.
0: Wow. This is great. I don't want to stop. I
2: plan to sing his praises.
0: How have we not heard from this guy before? Unbelievable. This is outstanding. This is Nimbot and Company. All right, let's stop it right there. Nimbot, wonderful. Unbelievable job by.
1: That was so good.
0: Oh my God. I see Inca Terror online. So he has called in to complete the judging here. And remember the criteria. If you were not listening to the previous episode of the show, the Malapalooza, the categories here for judging based on entertainment, which is obviously did you captivate you listening, quality, originality, delivery, we score 1 to 10, 10 being memorable, virtually flawless, all that good stuff. And then 9 to 10, if it's just entertaining, but there might be a little thing or two to clean up, that's like a 7 or an 8. That's my scoring anyway. Inca Terror, would you like to go first here? Thanks for calling in again, Inca Terror.
3: I should mention real quick, yes, the title of that song was Ode to Billy. It was about Weed Man Hippie, if you listening didn't catch on to that.
0: If you're not familiar, but we should play that for Weed Man. I think he'll get a kick out of that. He'll be like, oh, wow, because you know he's not listening. Anyway, Inca Terror, would you like to grade our latest submission bonus time coverage, Nimbot and Company?
4: That was fantastic. Oh, my word. Yeah, I am going to give it the same that I gave I'm blanking already.
0: Kathy and Madison.
4: Brooklyn.
0: No. What's that?
3: Marcel.
4: Yes. So that's, I'm going to give it a 9.5 only because, you know, it was pre-recorded and,
0: yeah.
4: But like, seriously original. And fantastic. I love it.
0: Yes. I did also, to piggyback on you, I love the creativity, the uniqueness. These are original lyrics, which is a big part of what we want there. I thought the quality was outstanding. It was pre-recorded, so you got to factor that in a little bit. It was not a live performance here. The execution, I thought, was really, really good. And I'm feeling good. I'll give it a 9. Lorena.
1: Very impressed. I also feel bad would not get that in yesterday because definitely top of the line. I'm gonna go with a 9 on that one. Very impressed.
0: All right, so a 9, very high score. My God,
1: the lyrics were amazing.
0: They were really good.
3: Yeah, great lyrics. You know, it's funny. Like Lorena wanted to be the Simon Cowell yesterday, and I feel like that ended up being me.
0: Yeah.
3: There were a couple sharp notes, but
0: real terrible.
3: But overall, I thought it was great. I loved, you know, the lyrics. It was well done. Like you said, good quality. I'm going to give it a 9.
0: Wow. Okay. So I'll have to go back and do the math, but I think that moves this bonus act into the, I think it might be in the final four. We'll have to do the math on that.
1: It's got to be in the top.
0: But, you would think. So tremendous job by Nimbot and Company. We should make like a special YouTube thing of just the top four. Of course, that's a lot of work. I don't know that we're going to do that, but we'll have to figure out a way to do it. And so thank you, Nimbot and Company. So we have one act to go. I want to pause for the cause. Be on time, Mather. By the clock, for the clock. Plaza will be all about the clock. So we'll have the final act of the Malapalooza bonus time. We have one more to get to. We'll do that, as they like to say, in the wacky radio world. We'll do that on the other side. Time now, though, for the Who Am I game real quick. Juan Soto had his 52nd career three-walk game. Nothing more exciting than a three-walk game. He broke a tie with me for the most before turning age 28. Again, Juan Soto. That's a baseball player for the Metropolitans. He had his 52nd career three-walk game, broke a tie with me for the most before turning 28. Who am I? The answer, and hopefully that bonus song, we have time for it, from the Malapalooza 2026. We'll get to it next.
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0: Let's cut that down there. You want to go first quickly? Inca Terror, what did you think of our latest act here? Very well produced. I don't know if it fit the vibe of the show, but go ahead there, Inca Terror.
1: Yeah, I got excited. Very beautiful country, but yeah, no relevance to the show. Maybe yeah. Sports, motivational, I guess. So, but I'm going to give it a 7.5.
0: All right. Yeah, I thought the quality was outstanding. It just seemed like he wanted to do a song, which is fine. It doesn't really fit what we're kind of going for here, the vibe. So I'll give it a 7. Lorena, quickly.
2: Please. Very talented. Kind of missed it for me. I'm going to go 4.
0: Wow. Okay, that's way too low. I mean, it's a good song. It's just... What the hell was that? A coop.
3: My only problem is it says it's a brand new original non-AI song. That's what he says. But I don't know that it was made for the show. It's great. Sure. I'm going to give it a 7.5 as well.
0: All right. And that concludes the Malapalooza 2026. So we got those in. And but that first one we definitely should have done yesterday. That's a bad job by us.
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18: And here's what you need to know.
2: In baseball, the Mets got the win on the road. They defeated the Phillies 4-1. All-star right-hander Chase Burns and the Reds are in agreement on a 7-year, $105 million contract extension. Burns went 11-1 in the first half of the season with a 2.5 ERA and 118 strikeouts. The ratings have been released for the All-Star game, and close to 8.8 million viewers tuned in on Fox, making it the most watched All-Star game since 2018 and most watched All-Star event in all of sports. In golf, Jackson Subar leads the Open Championship after shooting a 5-under par 65 in the opening round. Scottie Scheffler is 3 shots back, while Rory McIlroy is 7 shots back. And in the NHL, Connor McMichael is re-signing with the St. Louis Blues on a 6-year, $40.5 million extension. I'm Brianna Muro.
19: Okay, let's get started.
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0: All right. Somebody asked me where that penetration line came from. It's a Goldie Hawn movie in the 1980s, by the way. I think it was called Wildcats or something.
5: Oh,
0: like that.
5: Stop. I love Goldie Hawn.
0: Yeah, that's her. She said she was like a football coach, and I think that's the movie. Pretty sure it is. All right, let's get to it right now. We have Justin in Pennsylvania. Hello, Justin. Welcome.
6: Hey, Ben. How's it going?
0: What's going on, Justin? Where are you at? What part of Pennsylvania? It's kind of a big state, Justin.
6: Pocono Mountains.
0: Oh, Poconos. Very nice. All right. Well, you are going to play, and you're going to go against Philip in Southern California, in Downey, California, where they have no zoning laws. Hello, a few. Hello, Philip. Welcome.
7: Hey, Ben. What's going on?
0: We're doing some radio here. Well, good luck, gentlemen. Your name is your buzzer, and limited time, but your name is your buzzer. We have All-Star of All-Stars and Nickname Game. Which one do you want? Justin, you were on first.
6: All-Star of All-Stars.
0: All right. These athletes all won an All-Star game or Pro Bowl MVP for $200. Again, your name is your buzzer. This triple-double machine won back-to-back All-Star Game MVP awards back when he was a floor general for Oklahoma City, the Thunder.
6: Justin.
0: Kevin
6: Durant.
0: That is incorrect. Would you like to steal, Philip?
7: Yeah, I'll try Russell Westbrook.
0: That is correct, Russell Westbrook. All right, $400. One of the best running backs in NFL history. He won a Pro Bowl MVP 5 years before he rushed for 2,000 yards in 2012 for the Minnesota Vikings.
6: Justin. Adrian Peterson.
0: That is correct. $600. This Hall of Famer, NBA All-Star, MVP 1979, when he was a member of the Denver Nuggets, he was known as Skywalker for his insane leaping ability.
7: Philip. David Thompson.
0: That is good. Good job by you. All right, $800. Winning the MLB All-Star Game MVP back in 1990, this former infielder is best known as being the oldest regular season position player in MLB history and the oldest player. Justin.
6: Cal Ripken.
0: No. Would you like to steal, Philip? He had a very, I don't want to give any clues because you already guessed, but go ahead. You want to steal?
7: Paul Molitor?
0: No. Had a very unique batting stance. That'd be Julio Franco.
8: Nobody wins.
0: Nobody wins. We're all losers. But thanks for playing.
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20: The Mets got the win on the road.
21: 3-1 is launched to left. Marsh going back. It's over his head. He turns and it's gone. It's snuck over the railing and left into the flower bed. Francisco Alvarez with his second home run of the game.
20: Mets Radio Network on the call. They defeated the Phillies 4-1. Francisco Alvarez hit two solo home runs for his seventh career multi-home run game. Juan Soto did leave in the middle of the game due to left calf soreness, but the team says nothing to worry about and he'll be good for the rest of the weekend. Phillies reliever Brad Keller has a torn UCL and is expected to miss the rest of the season. The ratings have been released for the All-Star game and close to 8.8 million viewers tuned in on Fox, making it the most watched All-Star game since 2020. 2018. When it comes to the Home Run Derby on Netflix, it averaged 5.3 million viewers, lowest average since 2003. I'm Brianna Muro.
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0: reports that came out that kind of downplayed LeBron having serious interest in going back to Miami is that apparently LeBron loved it, but maybe his family wasn't crazy about going back to Miami. That was one of the reports that I saw.
1: Is that right? The family didn't want it.
0: Well, which is what, you know, might make a little bit of sense. Might make some sense as to why the family wouldn't be interested in going to Miami. Which, one of the great tragedies, I think, going on in sports right now is the fact that the Super Bowl is not going to be back in Miami for quite some time, based on the rotation.
1: So Roger Goodell's wife doesn't want them to have the Super Bowl in Miami?
0: Apparently there's some issue with they need upgrades, or they need, you know, things. And I remember being there. You were there at that Super Bowl last time out before COVID shut everything down.
1: I remember being there.
0: And there was... It didn't seem like anything needed to be upgraded, to be honest with you. Like, it seemed like everybody was having a good time. Everybody was down at that hotel bar, and they were taking in the sights and sounds. And then all of a sudden, COVID popped in. And then if you remember going did you go to the media center at all during that Super Bowl week in Miami for Radio Row? Everybody was packed in there like sardines, and they didn't have any food. They had no water. They had nothing for anybody except an espresso cart. And they were making espressos, cafecitos, I think they call them. They were making them in front of everybody, and people were just getting ripped off espressos in Miami. So I don't know if that led
1: to... That was a fun Super Bowl, man.
0: It was great. Like, it's great. Like, you just walk, like, there's always something to do. There's literally always something to do. And it was, by the way, it's different than Vegas, to where, you know, we talked about it. You know, we rarely saw the light of day because you were just, all the hotels were attached to each other. So you're almost trapped inside, to where the Luxor is attached to the Mandalay Bay, which is attached to the Excalibur, which is attached to MGM Grand. So you really can't get out. Unless you really are trying to, or you're going to the steakhouse like you did, or I went out, you know, to go see a buddy of mine. But in Miami, all you want to do is get out, because you walk across the beach, like, you're on South Beach. It was a Fox Super Bowl, so there was always something going on. They sort of had the keys to the city as far as the setup with everything. But based on the rotation and maybe some of the upgrades they need to make, not going to happen anytime soon. Man, even the Orange Bowl, we went there for Notre Dame and Penn State. Like, even that, just the setup, being at the stadium, being around the stadium, it was awesome. So I hope Giannis enjoys it, but you're not going to get a Super Bowl there anytime soon. By the way, Coop, did we find...
1: NBA championship.
0: Yeah, that too. Coop, did we find the NBA on TNT? Charles Barkley? Okay.
2: No, he did not.
0: I will find it. Because it is worth playing, because they break down exactly what Giannis can expect when it comes to Miami coming up down the road. By the way, I know this, man. For Giannis, new frontier. It's a new frontier in Miami. All right, and he's got to get things together when it comes to this new frontier that he's embarking on with the Miami Heat. I definitely know that. Definitely know it's a new frontier for him. So.
1: That's funny that you would say new frontier, because, well, when you're talking about those frontiers, well, you don't want a car that, a vehicle, excuse me, that messes around, right? You want to get in one of those whips that, well, they do it right, and they do it right during the week, so that you can pack up and enjoy a nice, cool tailgate during the weekend, Jonas Knox. And you know what? The only way you could do that is by getting into one of those vehicles that doesn't mind getting a couple scratches, getting a little mud on it, get a little dirt. When you get it done, you can only get that done with the Nissan Frontier. That's right. The 2026 Nissan Frontier. That's the one you're going to want.
0: It is Two Pros and a Cup of Joe here on Fox Sports Radio. LeVar Arrington, Jonas Knox with you. Coming up next, we are going to spin the wheel. It is the return of one of the great game shows spreading like wildfire across the globe. And it's yours here on FSR. But one thing that life teaches you is that nobody lowers the standard because you got older. 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
11: 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A broken-down semi, southbound 75, that was in the right lane near Paddock, clear and out of the way, in behind the barrels now. Southbound 75 is building just a bit through Rockland. Northbound 75 is doing fine through the cut in the hill. No trouble at all on 71. Chuck Ingram with traffic.
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4: 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Westbound 275 continues to be a slow go thanks to an accident after 5 Mile. Left lane is blocked off. The traffic backs up close to the Beachmont exit, but not quite there. Traffic on 75 is in pretty good shape. Southbound 275 slows approaching the Carroll Cropper Bridge. Chuck Ingram with traffic.
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0: Todd, you... You sound injured.
1: you stepped on a cat and the cat tried to sing.
0: And those are songs you know. You love Hall & Oates.
1: I know. It sounded like I was in the middle of getting surgery and they didn't put me out.
0: Has that changed anybody's vote hearing that? Dylan?
2: I'm going double yes now.
1: Wow. Yeah.
0: Anything you'd like to add, Dylan?
2: Do you know what? Todd is actually a better singer than that.
0: I agree.
2: It was not his best showing. Todd, I believe you have more in you. More.
1: Yeah,
2: in the
1: I spoke to someone that runs the amphitheater, the acoustics.
0: No, don't even try it.
1: I think there was a tent wasn't set up.
0: Do not even try it. It's that's funny because Darius sounded great.
1: It did.
0: Yeah.
1: Defeats my argument pretty much.
0: How about we take a break? All right, we'll come back. We'll get a poll question. Everybody's in a good mood. It's Friday Fritzy. It's a Meat Friday as well. We're back after this. Tires matter. The only part of your vehicle that touches the road responsible for everything. 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I got a small leak in this one tire. Yep. We better balance them out. 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
9: As baseball returns from the All-Star break, the schedules for all 30 teams for next season were released. The season opens March 24th, the earliest domestic start in history. Meanwhile, NHL schedules are out. The season opens September 29th. Teams to play 84 games this season, up from 82. We're down to the final days of the World Cup in Miami tomorrow. England and France meet in the third-place game. Then Sunday in New Jersey, the final between Spain and Argentina. I'm Matt McCoy.
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1: Let's finish it.
0: Never gonna say goodbye. Never gonna tell a lie. Desert you.
1: Never gonna give. Never gonna give. Never gonna give.
2: Now that was good.
1: That was lovely.
3: That's great.
1: You just made my day. Performing with Darius is the greatest thing.
3: I know he could sing, man.
2: But not on stage.
3: Okay. I thought it was great. There were moments that weren't great, but there were moments that were
2: Marvin,
3: great.
2: Marvin, let Darius hear just a little bit of when Todd joined
1: here
2: you
1: on stage.
2: Here
1: we go.
3: Your kiss is on my list. You picked a bad song.
2: But he picked the song. Yeah, I felt... sounds like he's wounded.
3: I don't think he can hear himself really well. We're going to fix that.
2: I was
3: next
2: curious
3: time
2: about
3: we're going to have some in-ears for him so he can hear himself. Because that's what that was. He couldn't hear himself on that stage because we don't have monitors.
2: Wait, so you'll have him on stage?
3: When he comes... Oh, absolutely. When he comes back.
2: Okay, but not this time around. Not tonight.
3: We'd have to practice.
2: Yeah.
3: We're doing Rick Astley next time.
2: Okay, so that'll be one song that, you know, I tried to talk him out of doing two.
3: I know, you told me.
2: I'm backstage. I'm going, dude, one. And your crowd is out there, and all of a sudden they're going, wait a minute. Oh, okay. Something, this guy's up there, Make-A-Wish Kid is up there.
1: Really? They seem to enjoy it. They're swaying and singing along. That's harsh, man.
2: And then all of a sudden... He goes into the second one. Well, your audience is like, okay. What's going on here? Then I think you went right into a Hootie song like Let Her Cry.
3: That's what you do. That's what you do. If you're going to when that happens, you got to kill him with a banger. You got to come back with a banger.
2: I got to bring him back. What's the cover song that you want to do that you haven't done?
3: Oh, wow, great question. Cover song I want to do that I haven't done. Honestly, and I don't know why I haven't done it, but the first song that comes to mind is Detroit Rock City by Chris. I've always wanted to sing that song, but it's so high, we'd have to change the key and everything, but that is one of my absolute favorite songs of all time.
2: Detroit Rock City by Kiss.
3: Yes.
2: Did you ever meet Kiss?
3: Oh, yeah. Oh, they're my buddies. Those are my boys.
2: Yeah, but it feels like you got NWA and you got Flavor Flav and...
3: Dude... Let me tell you, that moment at Stagecoach,
2: yeah,
3: when Public Enemy came out on stage,
2: yeah,
3: it was one of the greatest moments in my career. It was unbelievable. It was unbelievably great. It was unbelievably great. We're at Stagecoach. We're at Stagecoach. And we come out and do Fight to Power. Freaking genius. And they said yes. Public Enemy said yes. Wow, genius. Genius. I still can't believe people aren't talking about that the way they should be. It was genius.
2: Who haven't you played with?
3: Paul McCartney.
2: Oh.
3: He's the one.
2: Can you broach that topic?
3: I broach it every time.
2: Have you met him?
3: I have. Oh, you love this story. He's playing Orlando.
2: We'll tease that.
3: All right, cool.
2: Let me take a break.
3: Yes.
2: By the way, Chef Greg had some food just for us. Wait, you're on a diet.
3: No, I'm going to eat it.
2: Okay.
3: Yes.
2: I don't know what it is, but he said, hey, you know, around 10:40 Eastern, I'll have something for you and Darius and the rest of the Danettes. So we'll take a break. We'll come back. What song are you playing today?
3: My new single.
2: Oh, okay. Awesome. Yeah. And he's going to retire in 2 years. He's getting married in February of 2020.
3: That's just going to be the party. That's just the party.
2: Oh, so I don't get to... Now, I was at the ceremony when you got married the first time.
3: Yeah, but no one's going to be at the ceremony.
2: That's still one of the stranger ceremonies of all time.
3: Dude, every time you tell that story, I laugh because it happened exactly the way you explained it. You said you went to a party and a wedding.
2: Yes. Like, we're all in this foyer. We're like, what are we doing? And then... and then your then fiancé comes down the steps, I think in a nightgown. And she was pregnant at the time, I believe. Is that right?
3: I'm in the bus, y'all. I'm in the bus, and I say to myself, I probably shouldn't have sent out my save the date the day before I came on Dan Patrick's show, and he's proving me right. I probably shouldn't.
2: All right, we'll come back. Darius will tell the Paul McCartney story, and he'll play his new single. We're back after this, Dan Patrick Show. Are you one of the 7% of adults in the United States who are searching for an alternative to sleeping in a bed? 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

0: Nice. Nice. Now, are you playing that tonight?
1: Yes.
0: Oh, you are?
1: Oh, yeah.
0: Okay.
1: Oh, yeah. I call that my love letter to America.
0: Oh.
1: Yeah.
0: And to your fiance.
1: Yes, yes. But, you know, just where the world, where we are right now, man, you know.
0: Okay.
1: I believe in us.
0: What if you don't play Hold My Hand tonight?
1: Hold My Hand. If I don't play Hold My Hand, I might get some DMs. If I didn't play
0: Wagon Wheel?
1: All right, I would get some DMs. If I didn't play Wagon Wheel, it would be a riot.
0: Isn't it amazing?
1: It would be a riot if I didn't play it.
0: I remember when it first exploded and I said, hey, congratulations, you get to sing that song the rest of your life. Yeah, I mean, it's a good problem to have.
1: Yeah. Oh, I love it. I'm lucky. I'm one of those. I know artists who friends of mine who hate playing it. They played it so much they hate it. And I'm just one of those guys. I love it. The second you hit that note and that crowd, I love it, man. I've worked my whole life to have hits, and to have hits that are that big and that undeniable, man, I'll play them the rest of my life and be happy about it.
0: Yeah, because, you know, just a note to an artist, we don't want to hear what you want to play.
1: No.
0: We want you to play why we're there.
1: Exactly. Don't get me wrong. We will listen to the album track. We'll listen to it. That new song, we're going to listen to it, but you better play the song I want to hear. And I'm the guy. These people play their hard-earned money.
0: Yeah.
1: They have seen me play. I will play. I love it. Every night.
0: Last concert you went to?
1: Ooh, goodness gracious. Good question. The last concert I went to... Oh, Randy Foster played the Music Hall in Charleston about a year and a half ago, and I went to see him there. And it was awesome.
0: You knew he's got an unbelievable voice.
1: Who?
0: Randy Travis.
1: Yes.
0: Like there's certain
1: things that I'm talking. Ooh, it's so good, man. It's so good.
0: It is so rich.
1: Yes, and there's nobody. There's never been anybody like him.
0: But there's a couple. Like, who else stands out where you go, nobody could sing like that?
1: Stapleton. Nobody can
0: Chris
1: sing like
0: Stapleton.
1: That. Stapleton. Who else? Randy Travis. Female-wise, the new girl, Lauren Elena. Nobody sings like her. So she's got her own thing going. You know, and that's something in our business. When you got that, it's so rare because there's a lot of people, you know, I'm not coming down anybody, but a lot of people sound like somebody else, or they sound like that.
0: Yes.
1: And when you have that thing where you sound like you, that's something you got.
0: Well, you're lucky.
1: I am very lucky.
0: Nobody sounds like you.
1: Very lucky. And I'm at that point as if they do sound like people, people say they're trying to sound like Darius. And that's a good thing to have.
0: Who are you saying sounds like you?
1: Nobody.
0: Oh, okay. I wonder if Demi Moore could be a great singer with that voice.
1: I bet she could.
0: Yeah, I'm just curious about that.
1: Yeah, I bet she could do whatever she'd like to. Yeah.
0: Like my voice?
1: Yeah, like, you could be a good singer if you could sing. Yeah.
0: Wow. All my friends love a low rider. Low
1: you
0: rider.
1: You really should have been a rapper. You really should have been a rapper. You don't even need a band. You need your own music.
0: Dolphins prediction this year?
1: Super Bowl. We're going to win the Super Bowl.
0: Attending.
1: Dolphins win the Super Bowl, and the Gamecocks will win their first national
0: championship. If Indiana can win a title, South Carolina can. By the way, Will Ferrell wants to say hello.
1: So, I would love to meet
0: him. So make sure you say hello.
1: Absolutely.
0: Thank you again. I'll see you tonight.
1: Yes.
0: That's Darius Rucker. Will Ferrell in the studio. He'll join us coming up. Final hour. Fritzy is here. Right, Todd?
2: I'm right here.
0: Yeah, you sounded great. Dylan, Marv, Paulie, yours truly. 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
2: 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I mean, Messi is 5'7 and 150 pounds. 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
15: Temperatures this afternoon climb into the mid to upper 80s, getting close to that 90-degree mark with chances for showers, maybe even a few storms starting to pop up throughout the afternoon.

0: Pros, whatever, mm-hmm. whatever level Premier of competition, CONCACAF, yeah. right? MLS, yeah. like all these different things. Soccer has so many different branches
1: yep.
0: on this thing that I think even the most diehard of fans of the sport would have difficulty following it. And I still think most Americans, if you are at all globally conscious on things in sports that happen outside this country, you're saying Messi, hands down. I mean, only the most stubborn, and I think this is a generational thing, only the most stubborn American sports fans would have the conversation around Michael Jordan. When they're still there, I mean, and that's fine if you want to talk about Michael within that context. Obviously, he's the greatest winner in the NBA. Nobody would dispute that. LeBron James is the greatest athlete in the NBA in that sport's history. Nobody would dispute that. I think most people would not dispute that. Maybe there's a few out there who want to fight just for the sake of fighting because they're Michael Jordan diehards. But I think if you're saying anybody but Messi, you're either ignorant or you're being obstinate, right?
1: Right.
0: I don't think there's anything in between. And I'm not taking a shot at you there, Monty.
1: No, yeah,
0: I'm
1: no, just for saying, sure, for sure.
0: Like that's the ignorant in the sense of, well, yeah, it's just that's not a part of my day to day. It's not a part of my sports mm-hmm. fandom, so I'm not thinking about it.
1: Right, right. No, you're so 100% right, and I think at least for me, and I think for a lot of people, he is going to be now something that I'm constantly thinking about when it comes to the best of the best, especially after watching this World Cup. Maybe I will watch an Inter Miami game more often now just to see how he looks out there. And I do like those pink uniforms. So maybe I have to dive into that a little bit more. But you think Argentina wins on Sunday, Buck?
0: No, I'm picking Spain.
1: You're taking Spain. Do you have a final score? Give me the final score prediction here.
0: 1-0.
1: 1-0. That's it. So they're not going to score. Has Argentina?
0: But you talk about drama. It's going to be dramatic as hell. It's going to be excellent. But I think they blank him.
1: I love that. I think you're right. I really do think Spain's defense is going to be a little bit too much for Argentina, based on what I've seen in this tournament. Train to push past the pain, not athletes, just people trafficked every day right here in the United States, sometimes by someone they trusted. During the World Cup, help us break the silence. Visit bluecampaign.gov/World Cup to learn more. On the other side, here you are tuning in to Stu Gotts and Company Live, but I am Monty Bolaños. He is Buck Rising. On the other side of this, we're going to dive into the NBA, because Buck, there's fans that are waiting for a decision, but apparently it's not just the fans that are waiting. We're going to dive into that next. I'm Monty. He's Buck. Don't go anywhere. 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
5: 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Southbound 75 after Tylersville Road, an accident's got the right two lanes blocked off. On southbound 75 at Freeman Avenue, there's a crash off on the right shoulder that's been moved from the center lane. And northbound 71, accident on the left shoulder after Fields Hurdle. I'm Eddie Zellick with traffic.
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18: 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Monchon sails from Indianapolis. The wideout chose the Hoosiers over Alabama, LSU, Ohio State, and Texas. The weather forecast for the World Cup final Sunday expected to improve in New Jersey, and they're not supposed to be dealing with the air quality issues being caused by Canadian wildfires they're currently experiencing. I'm Frank Aaron.
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0: involved in being a professional athlete. Like, these guys aren't that interesting to me. Joe Burrow, people try to turn into some kind of mystical figure or something like that. Joe Burrow's boring as hell. So I'm looking at this. I'm like, Brady is vastly more interesting after his wife cheated on him with this jujitsu instructor or whatever the hell that was. And that's not even a Brady interest. Like, that's not even a personality trait of Brady's, right? It's just a thing, a TMZ thing that happened to Tom Brady that gets us all oohing and aahing and, you know, Netflix roast jokes and things of that nature. So I think, yeah, at every turn, sports is so willing to lean into the reality TV element of it, because then we're following storylines that we saw in last season's series of quarterback, and then we'll carry that over to the season, and Robert Saleh MFing Liam Cohen on the field post game, and all these different little things that don't actually matter to the playing of the games, but will keep us titillated by them, because again, trash TV, sustainable as hell. And I think if anything, the WNBA is probably going to lean into it more.
1: Iowa Sam, the biggest Caitlin Clark fan here, wrap this up for us.
2: I am a huge fan, but I recognize what's going on with her right now. We talked about it, Monty. The drama with Caitlin Clark might be helping the WNBA cash in right now. They're counting their money. They see the engagement. They see the numbers. I don't think it's sustainable for them long term, and I don't think it's sustainable for Caitlin Clark, like, spiritually and mentally. Like, she, I think if this keeps going like this, she's going to be completely dried out, exploited, just completely bitter, not unable to focus on her craft if this just circus keeps continuing. And I think, honestly, Jerry Jones would probably rather win a Super Bowl. He'd prefer the gossip and the tabloid fodder to continue, but if he won a Super Bowl, it'd be like, yeah, we can do all that fun stuff. It's this stuff is much more fun and bearable when you're winning. And I said this yesterday, Caitlin Clark with the team is not really a factor. In fact, I think they're losing more than they're winning when she's on the court with them. So I think if she's going to get chewed up and spit out, if she doesn't do better, if the officiating doesn't do better, and if, like, they need to just shift focus off her a little bit, her numbers need to improve. But this circus as it is, this front of the grocery checkout line, she's on the front page of the Globe or the National Enquirer, this is going to eventually just corrupt her and destroy her, like, as a person and as a professional basketball player. I don't think it's sustainable. I don't think it's healthy.
1: I don't think it's sustainable either. And I agree with what you're saying, Buck, that, like, everybody loves reality television. I tune in because it's entertaining, but it's also something where I can just half pay attention to. And I feel like it's not sustainable in the long term for the WNBA, in the sense that these people that view you as reality television or trash television, they're just talking about you on social media. They're not going to spend money to go watch you in person. And once that money stops coming in that way, then it's just a joke for social media. And they're going to go back to that. And that's what, maybe I'm wrong. Maybe you're right that this is the way it keeps going. But there's got to be, I don't know, a little bit, something's got to change. And in reality, and the truth is, I don't see it changing. So I don't know. All right. On the other side of this, we've got to dive into, Buck, Dan Byer and I upset some people yesterday. They're still coming at me. So we'll talk about that. Also, the NFL wants to go where? We'll talk about that as well. Don't go anywhere. He is Buck Rising. I am Monty Bolaños, and this is Stu Gotts and Company live here at Fox Sports Radio. 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
25: 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Westbound 275 after Springfield Pike, there is a crash that's got the left lane blocked off. Traffic is stop and go back from Princeton Pike, and the right lane blocked off from a disabled vehicle. That's on southbound 471 between Memorial Parkway and Grand Avenue. I'm Eddie Zellick with traffic.
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27: This is Lee Habib, host of Our American Stories. On our next episode, we'll share the story of the rivalry and unlikely friendship between Larry Bird and Magic Johnson. 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
2: Today's spotty downpours will come to an end early tonight, and we fall to 72 for Saturday morning. Most of us will avoid the spotty rain throughout the day Saturday with a high near 89, but we have issued a 9-first warning weather alert day for Saturday night with a better chance for some strong storms with the potential for a couple areas of damaging wind. That's the forecast. I'm 9 First Warning meteorologist Mark Stitz.
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0: So this looks like, and I was talking to Greg Tuohy, Cowherd's producer, earlier today.
1: Because I saw him and Jay Stu. Everyone's fired up about this.
0: He said it looks like it's from a different country.
2: Right. Yeah. You know, and celebrations are different. It's culturally different. Hey, people in, I just came back from Korea. It's a completely different atmosphere. Completely different set of rules. Completely different way of game, especially in the Dominican Republic and Puerto Rico and places like that. And Damian Andrew... There's a guy flirting with me here, Rich. I just want to let him know I have a girlfriend.
1: Oh.
2: Damian, I'm taken, buddy.
1: Oh, Damian's saying some mean stuff.
2: Yeah.
1: By the way, is that why you got the Kim Jong-un haircut? You just came back from Korea?
2: Yeah.
1: Looks good.
2: Yeah. Like it?
3: He wasn't in North Korea.
2: It was a two-for-one.
3: He never would have come back.
2: We went together.
1: Now I got to see what this guy said about you.
2: How about you pull up your own feedback, you dweebus? How about you interact and do your own thing? Get out of my face.
1: He said you get worse show by show. Yeah.
2: Meanwhile, he keeps listening, so thank you. No, what
1: he
2: I'm saying
1: you a
2: is
1: a tough guy with a microphone.
2: No, what I'm saying is I don't think it's as bad as that people are making it out to be. It's bad, but is it as bad as people are making it out to
1: he
2: be?
1: He called you bootleg Mario Lopez.
2: I would love to see him.
0: And Measy 206 says, "Spot, please show it again. I just joined from hearing you guys on the radio."
2: You would think that this kid got the home plate and stabbed somebody the way people are acting.
3: But it's no different than a viral video of some kid having a meltdown in public and no one does anything about it. Or like that kid, the video of a mom who's like filming her daughter. She's like, "No, you got to put the eggs in first before this," and then she tells her to like go f herself. And you're like, and then the kids just get away with this.
2: Yeah, but you know what?
3: Behavior.
2: We're so hypocritical. This is a boy, right? He has plenty of time to learn, but everybody's okay with how young people are talking on social media and on TV and on Love Island. The things that people open up about are vile. Vile. The things that people put out there and they advertise. Not to sound corny, but there's a girl from Love Island.
3: It's called Decorum.
2: She was on Call Her Daddy, and she says the most vile things that you pray every night for your daughter to never say publicly. But we're okay with this, and we applaud it. We're like, oh, yeah, they're straight.
3: I don't want that trash.
2: You Daddy, go get them. Yeah, hold on. Sam. We can't say that. Yeah, we're so every. That's fine, and we're cool with that, and everyone's taking their clothes off for the internet. But this kid celebrating a home run is the worst thing I've ever seen.
3: Someone could have been hit by that bat.
2: Bonkers and hypocritical, dude. Well, it's bad.
1: Two things could be true.
2: No, because no one saying that's bad. Everyone's saying that's okay.
1: You think people
3: are
1: think,
3: people yes. saying that's okay?
2: Yes.
1: I think people are.
2: Yeah. I saw everyone's liking it.
1: I saw
2: every day.
1: Sam, I saw the clip Kavita speaks of. There's a girl from Love Island. What's her name?
2: Kenzie,
1: like the popular Love Island girl. She's like, I'm just a regular girl from Georgia. And she thanked Alex Cooper, who hosts Call Her Daddy. She goes, because of you, I know how to beep a guy and beep, beep. She's like, because of you. And starts saying the most vulgar things that she learned
2: with
1: from this.
2: And no I'm like, qualms or any hesitation whatsoever.
1: Like, what?
2: And everyone's like, yeah, that's the best. Woohoo!
3: Yeah, all this stuff
2: but
3: about
2: this
3: like.
2: But this kid's celebrating home runs. The worst thing on the internet.
3: Stay toxic. Stay petty. No, don't be toxic. Well, don't be petty. Be
2: it
3: better.
2: It doesn't make sense. It's not the math ain't guys, as they say. I'm sorry.
1: You're allowed to say young teens in 20s have lost away and also say that this home run's a bit much for an 11-year-old and not be so bummed about it.
2: Adults, at least this kid's 11. He
3: adults
2: can learn.
3: Adults are to blame. Yeah. Adults are supposed to set the tone, set an example, be leaders.
2: We as people, right, need to stop rewarding awful behavior, period.
1: Did you say we the people?
2: Yeah. And that means, like, stop blowing smoke up.
1: Okay, Thomas Jefferson.
2: People's profiles and liking terrible things and stop feeding into terrible algorithms. And yeah, we shouldn't be applauding this kid, no question.
3: Newsflash, there's a lot of bad people out
2: there. But there's a lot of terrible. Why is this kid
3: morally
2: getting all the heat?
3: Bankrupt people?
1: I get what you're Kavino's saying. In a world of smut and people making terrible decisions on the daily, we focus on this one kid pimping a home run.
2: Yeah, you would think that he committed a murder in the dugout right after
1: but
2: this.
1: But in the you know what it is, though? I think people look at this poor kid and say, this is a reflection of where kids are going with sports. Because there's already the sentiment that kids are playing too much sports. They don't stop. Travel ball, this ball, club ball. And on top of that, they need every piece of equipment, every bat, every sliding glove. And they're behaving like this.
2: What
1: I know, it just
2: do,
1: sort of
2: Rich?
1: Goes along with the whole narrative.
2: You're the coach of your son's team. If your son...
1: manager. Don't okay. coach. What do you think about like the bullpen coach?
2: If your manager. Son showboated a little too much, he would never do this.
1: I know.
2: But if he showboated a little too much, what would you tell him?
1: I mean, buddy, we don't, that's not, you know, that's not how we play the game. That's how we play the game, man. You got to be a little gentle. I always tell the boys.
2: Class.
1: I always tell the boys.
2: Respect.
1: You want to be a little gentleman, right?
2: Sportsmanship. Yeah, those things never go out of style.
1: Be a little gentleman. I like them cheering, and I like
2: But you know what, guys? You're also looking from, I think Danny G made a solid, solid point that only backs up what I'm saying here. And I'm not taking his kid's side, but did we not just watch the World Baseball Classic? And doesn't it seem like all the Latin nations celebrate a little different than the American teams? You're looking through American eyes, and that's not where they're playing, and that's not how the culture is. So you're projecting your American our American culture on this little Hispanic kid who doesn't even play in this country.
1: Apparently, our American culture is ranch dressing. I learned that over the last
2: few months. No, but, I mean, wasn't there a stark difference of how people celebrate?
1: Of course, the World Baseball Classic was so much more fun than Major League Baseball.
2: Let me ask Big Poppy how he feels about that.
1: Listen.
2: You know, why are we asking Johnny Americana?
1: Hey, Camino.
2: Ask Manny Ramirez how he feels.
1: It's Friday. Relax.
2: Dude, like I said, it's not adding up. We're all piling on an 11-year-old.
1: Isaac. Tell him to relax.
4: Do I have to? Relax. He's got that captivating haircut.
1: I mean,
2: it's called
1: the oon.
2: The oon.
1: But I agree with you that why are we being so hard on this kid? Forget about the kid. I think what everyone's saying is, really, coaches, you're allowing this? You know what's even more disgusting? If you're in the algorithm,
2: yeah, but dude, now you're going to tell people in other countries how they should play the game
1: If you have a similar algorithm to me, it's a lot of butt cheeks and a lot of sports. And among those sports clips, I see a heck of a lot of coaching flaws where you see like coaches getting thrown out by umpires, coaches fighting other coaches. It's a really like eye-rolly, competitive, gross world in kids' sports out there. You see the worst in people sometimes. And I think we could all assess this by saying, that kid's so young. The fact that coaches and parents allowed it, that's where the problem is.
2: I think, Danny G, we really need to get to the bottom of where this takes place, right?
0: It looks because like, on the initial party, search, it looks like it could be Mexico.
2: All right, and guess what? Other countries party differently. They celebrate differently. They cheer victories differently. We see it. So why are we surprised? If this is another country, that's what they accept is different. Right. So now we're just expecting him to behave like little Kyler does on your little league team.
3: I'm all about accepting cultural differences, but this is gross. And I'm sorry. It should not be taught this way. And I'm like, little kids should be able to be joyful and cheerful and, you know, but they need to be kept in boundaries because they don't know where the boundaries are until they get older.
2: Yeah, but in other countries, this is a way of life.
3: Throw your bat
2: and a way of escaping poverty.
1: But hold on, though. But you think in any society, in any culture, what that kid did should be like?
2: No, I'm a nice American boy, Rich. I don't agree with that. But guess what? Like, we don't know his circumstance. They play to live and survive in other places. When they're playing in the DR, they're playing to make it to the bigs and get out of the Dominican Republic.
1: Playing to live or die in the DR, you think that celebration has anything to do with that?
2: Yeah, because that's what all the adults are doing. Oh,
1: look at
2: that's
1: time.
2: How they play the game.
1: Dude, we have gone way too long.
2: Jeez. Hey, man, it's a controversial clip. I, believe it or not, despite what you're believing or thinking, I agree with Rich. It's overboard. But I'm saying we don't know the whole circumstance. And he's a kid. All right. So was it obnoxious? Yes. And that's why it's viral. Covino and Rich.
1: We got more coming up. We're going to talk about LeBron James.
2: LeBron James.
1: The pressure that someone's putting on LeBron.
2: Plus,
1: someone in a high position.
5: We got to play Greenway.
1: That's all coming up right here. 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
17: 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The left lane is blocked off in both directions from an accident on 275 that's west of 471, that crash involving an overturned vehicle in the median. Hamilton-Richmond Road, another crash, traffic being directed around the area north of Nichols Road. I'm Eddie Zellick with traffic.
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4: Today's spotty downpours will come to an end early tonight, and we fall to 72 for Saturday morning. Most of us will avoid the spotty rain throughout the day Saturday with a high near 89, but we have issued a 9 first warning weather alert day for Saturday night with a better chance for some strong storms with the potential for a couple areas of damaging wind. That's the forecast. I'm 9 first warning meteorologist Mark Stitz.
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1: And we're going to tell you what you need to watch on weekend hobnobbing. 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Brad Guzan is former World Cup USA goalie. 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
2: We're all fired up today. Yesterday, you were all laughing at Mike Tyson thinking Ohtani was a woman.
1: Dude, just because I'm giving you, I don't know, thoughts to ponder doesn't mean I'm mad about anything.
2: Even though he talked over it.
1: People are jumping to conclusions here, and this viral clip is really dividing the world.
0: Yeah, I have an update for you. I feel like Pablo Torre investigating. So the first search of that billboard company comes up for Mexico. But as I dug deeper and entered a phone number in some search sites, Santo Domingo comes up. So at least that company advertising electronics equipment is Dominican Republic. So that's where this looks like it's from.
1: Where the little kid hit the home run and he's obnoxiously celebrating. We all agree on that. It took place in the Dominican Republic. So why are we projecting our American values and our American way of the game on a bunch of little Dominican kids that grow up playing and watching a completely different game? That's all I'm saying. Like, why do we expect little Cruz here to be celebrating the way little Tyler does in the U.S.? Two completely different cultures.
2: Little Poppy?
1: Yeah. Why do we expect Little Poppy, Baby Poppy, Little Puppet to be celebrating like the little boys on Rich's team from Calabasas?
3: Did David Ortiz do this stuff, though, in the majors?
1: I don't know, but guess what? They all do it, and we see it, and we see the different styles of play when other cultures and countries are involved. So why are we, you know, coming down on a little boy? Well, do I agree with it? No. But I'm looking through my American eyes and how I'd raise my kid. It's not my kid, and he's not playing in this country.
2: Congratulations. You were able to somehow find an angle where this is acceptable.
1: What do you mean an angle? You're just jumping at a little kid.
2: I'm not jumping at anyone.
1: It's not an angle. I'm just saying, does this warrant, like the kid committed a crime? You're more mad about this kid than the actual broadcaster who was cheating on his girlfriend in San Antonio.
2: Well, he didn't commit a crime.
1: Okay, neither did this kid.
2: But I'm not mad at this
3: kid. He committed a crime against the game of baseball.
1: I'm not mad at this. I just think it's unacceptable.
2: You're
1: getting all fired up. Steam's coming out your ears.
2: You're being, like, ridiculous.
1: Like, you're getting, I'm not mad, like, even a little bit. I'm almost saying, like, why is everybody ganging up on one little kid all over the internet? Who cares? People do so much more vile, terrible stuff.
3: We never would have known about this if the person didn't film it. So the person filmed it is to blame.
2: Does anyone agree with this kid? Absolutely not. I would never do that. Guess what? I hit 27 Little League home runs. Never celebrated like that. So I'm not defending it. And if you guys, if I just slam dunked on all your stupid points, don't get mad at me.
19: Ooh.
2: That goes to all the feedback that's coming in, too.
1: Of those Little League home runs, how many think were like errors or inside the park home
2: runs?
1: None. Oh, yeah.
2: All over the fence. Not one. Because inside the park, Little League home runs don't count.
1: If it just keeps rolling?
2: There was always a fence. What kind of weak-ass Little League did you play in?
3: We have to believe Steve. There's no video of this.
2: What do you mean? You think like the ball just kept rolling? That doesn't count.
3: No, we believe you.
1: Yeah, we certainly believe you.
2: That doesn't count.
0: There's a newspaper clipping. I saw it. He's not lying.
2: Yeah.
5: Little Steve Covino hammers over the fence for his 14th home run.
2: Every one of them over the fence.
5: Catch a program.
2: All right. So it looks like it's not even in America, yet you guys think you know everything. Get out of my face, haters. Yeah. You're just mad you didn't hit any Little League home runs. You know what? That's my stance. Here's my hot take of the day. Ready?
1: Oh, boy.
2: Anyone mad about this little kid celebrating his home run? You don't know his circumstance. That might have been his first hit of the year, maybe ever, okay? For all we know, he has a tough life, and that meant the world to him. Anyone mad about that? Sucked at Little League and never hit a home run.
1: Oh.
2: Take that. Put that in your pipe and smoke it.
1: Yeah, that's the exclamation point you needed.
2: There it is.
5: Put that in your pipe and smoke it. All right.
3: Tobacco, 5 cents.
2: You know what that means? That means you're just jealous because you never hit a Little League home run.
1: You hear that, Isaac? Let's do an update. The Kron. You ever hit a home run in a Little League?
4: Well, a Fox Sports radio investigation has been launched, and I actually did, never on a field with a fence. We do have breaking Steve Covino news.
2: Oh boy.
4: We have found a picture of him with an Easton aluminum bat cocked over his right shoulder with the magenta-colored hat that says Union.
2: Mm-hmm.
4: We also have another picture of him wearing number 22 during his high school playing days.
2: Oh, yeah.
4: Must have been cold out. Anyway, we also have a picture of him in his high school football uniform, number 85, and I hope this is not with the shoulder pads on.
1: He's so arrogant. He calls himself the original Ocho Cinco.
2: It's true. Yeah, it's true. I called myself that before Chad Johnson.
4: He technically is correct on that. Guys, all hell is breaking loose right now in the world of sports because in round two of the Open Championship, Lucas Herbert at 8-under par overall had a one-shot lead over Bryson DeChambeau, who shot a 4-under 66 today. But a short time ago, well over an hour after concluding his round, DeChambeau was assessed a 2-stroke penalty for stomping on some tall grass in the rough before a shot on the fifth hole, which officially meant that he, quote, improved the area of his intended backswing, unquote, which is ironically also the goal of a Brazilian butt lift. Anyway, DeChambeau, therefore, is now 3 shots back instead of 1 shot back. The NFL has suspended Arizona Cardinals director of college scouting Ryan Gold indefinitely for violating the league's gambling policy. An NFL investigation determined that Gold provided confidential information about the Cardinals' 2026 draft selections before they were publicly announced, and also participated in parlay bets on NFL and college games. The NFL said in a statement, quote,
6: I'm shocked to find that gambling is going on in here.
7: You're winning, sir.
6: Oh, thank you very much.
4: Actually, the real statement said, quote, there is no reason to believe the integrity of any NFL game was affected, unquote. 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The action continues tomorrow at 5 p.m. Eastern with the third place game between France and England. Championship game kicks off Sunday at 3 p.m. Eastern. Defending champ Argentina against Spain. Back to the original Ocho Cinco and Rich.
2: Thanks, Isaac.
1: The Kron. All right, well, we said we got more coming up. We got Brainwave. We can hobnobbing. And we're going to talk some LeBron. And Adam Silver said something pretty interesting yesterday about the LeBron decision part 2 or 3 now. We'll get to that all next right here on Fox Sports Radio.
2: The Cup is down to its final matches. DraftKings has you covered.
1: Yep.
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17: 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Multiple lanes are blocked off along 275, this both east and westbound, west of 471. That's due to an accident involving an overturned car in the median. Also, Hamilton-Richmond Road, it's an accident north of Nichols Road. Traffic directed around there. I'm Eddie Zellick with traffic.
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1: And speaking of obnoxious, there he is, Rich Davis. Now, we'll be talking LeBron this hour. Plus, your chance to win some prizes. Brainwave. Oh. Are you on the brainwave of CNR and Danny G and Man, Sam?
0: I'm going to put you guys on the Aaron Rodgers timer when you talk LeBron.
1: All right, no problem. Plus, weekend hobnobbing. We'll get to it all next hour. But to wrap up our last story, you know, I agree with you. It's obnoxious, the little kid's home run celebration that's gone viral that we've been talking about. But, you know, I truly believe in how baseball polices itself, right? And yeah, he'll get his F around and F and find out. Fafo, the old Fafo.
4: Ooh.
1: The old Fafo balances everything out, so I'm not worried about it, man.
4: All right. Well, hey, we are doing it live from the Fox Sports Radio studio. And oh my God, am I seeing things? The tire rack play of the day? The Mets actually did something good?
30: 3-1 is launched to left. Marsh going back. It's over his head. He turns and it's gone. It snuck over the railing and left into the flower bed. Francisco Alvarez with his second home run of the game.
4: Whoopity-doo. 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And as we get closer to the trade deadline, you would think the Mets would be sellers, but from what I'm understanding, Danny G, you know, like maybe Lindor would be on the move. They're saying Lindor is very much involved in every decision the Mets make. Like, he's not going anywhere, and either is Soto. Ooh. And apparently their relationship isn't really bad.
1: Well, it got better.
4: It got better, yeah. But the team still isn't good. So it's like, I don't know, where do you go from here? Like, if you're the Mets and you're the most under-delivering, high-payroll, disappointing team, do you just sort of run back half of that team next year and change some things and hope you get a different result? Because what do you do?
0: Well, they would pay you millions of dollars to figure out the answer to this question.
1: Yeah, exactly that, though. That would be
4: because Steve Cohen said he's sticking with the general manager, David Stearns. They fired the manager. They're going to try to get like an Alex Cora or someone of that magnitude next season. So what do? You think you just get a new manager, try to get some starting pitching, and hope that Lindor, Bichette, Soto and everyone just clicks next year?
1: I know an 11-year-old kid named Cruzito that might make the change that they
0: need. Fire up your locker room.
4: Get some energy going.
1: Yeah.
4: But you know what I'm saying? When your team is a high payroll level team and they just didn't deliver it, do you make some adjustments? Obviously, pitching is a big part of that, but like, do you just make some adjustments and hope that things change, or is that just fool's thinking?
1: I think he nailed it. I think they're going to
4: go get like an Alex Cora.
1: And they're going to get rid of a bunch of people that they could hopefully capitalize off of.
4: Yeah.
1: You know?
4: So, well, we'll see what happens. Baseball, we are, less than 100 games left, easily less than 100 games left. And your Yanks are looking all right.
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6: 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Eastbound 275 before 3 Mile Road. It's the left lane blocked off from an accident. A car there overturned in the median. Looks like the westbound lanes have now reopened, and there is some stop-and-go traffic back from Turkey Foot Road up to a 20-minute delay. I'm Eddie Zellick with traffic.
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6: 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Eastbound 275 before 3 Mile Road, it's the left lane blocked off from an accident. A car there overturned in the median. Looks like the westbound lanes have now reopened, and there is some stop-and-go traffic back from Turkey Foot Road up to a 20-minute delay. I'm Eddie Zelek with traffic.
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4: Today's spotty downpours will come to an end early tonight, and we fall to 72 for Saturday morning. Most of us will avoid the spotty rain throughout the day Saturday with a high near 89, but we have issued a 9 first warning weather alert day for Saturday night with a better chance for some strong storms with the potential for a couple areas of damaging wind. That's the forecast. I'm 9 first warning meteorologist Mark Stitz.
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0: Here's Matt Jones.
1: Good morning, everyone, and welcome to a new edition of Kentucky Sports Radio. I am not Matt Jones. I am Drew Franklin, filling in for Matt Jones with the regular band of idiots, the co-host.
2: Wow.
1: No, I included myself. I'm also in the band of idiots, okay. But I have Ryan Lemon here, Billy Rutledge. We have Mario off doing his usual thing, taking pictures. We're going to have a fun Friday. Get to where we are in just a moment. But first, as always, we're sponsored by TJ Smith, personal injury attorney. Ryan, if you call TJ, what will he do?
2: He's going to make that son of a gun pay.
1: Oh, that son of a gun. We're off to a hot start with what we're calling people. Also, if you want to talk to us, as always, the Clark's Pump and Shop phone line, 859-280-2287. And the A-Vision Auto Glass text machine is with Matt. I guess you can text him. Or, Ryan, did you bring one?
2: You know, I've got that A-Vision Glass text machine extra phone in my drawer at my house.
1: Well, give that number, and when you get home, you'll just have all kinds of texts about today's show.
2: Uh-oh, remember our little...
1: Oh, goodness.
2: 502.
1: Mm-hmm. 7.
2: 7. Because 5 plus 2 is 7.
1: Yeah, uh-huh. And then the last 4.
2: 84. I can't remember.
1: All right, A-Vision Glass text machine. Hit it up.
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1: Yeah, Shannon, can we get confirmation we're on the air since the pre-show had a little bit of troubles this morning, or am I just talking to my guys here?
4: Well, maybe it's just a conversation between us. I think we're on the air, but we weren't for the first segment on a KSR pre-show.
1: It was
4: all messed up.
1: Sometimes our technicals are difficult, but as I said, we have a fun show today. We're on location.
2: It's
1: not a typical remote where we can have crowds.
2: That's right.
1: But we're at one of my favorite places in Lexington for a business takeover. We're at The Vine, which happens to be directly across the street from my heart in downtown Lexington. That's why, instead of just sitting and talking about them in the studio, hey guys, let's just walk across the street. We even jaywalked with the equipment. Sorry to our local police force. We got away with it. Billy got us set up, and we're here for a fun day. They're opening the V at The Vine lounge or restaurant tomorrow, a reopening after they've revamped the menu, unveiling a lot of new things. I got these nice tasting plates. Ryan, you got this menu. This looks like stuff you'd like. They got flags to let you know where they're from, but a wide variety of different cultural items like patatas bravas. Is that one of your favorites from Spain? Maybe you want some oysters on the half shell. That's the U.S. contribution there. Some foie gras. Does that sound good to you?
2: Yes. I don't know really what that is, but yes, it sounds delicious.
1: Well, we'll be trying some of it later, and you can try it starting tomorrow. This place is open to the public. The Vine has a membership aspect for the lounge and a pool, but just so people know, the restaurant here is open to anyone, and they even have a happy hour where you can get these tasting plates 3 for $30. That's $4.36 Tuesday through Sunday.
2: I got to admit something. You gave me a tour. I was blown away. I mean, I cannot believe this is in Lexington, Kentucky. When you took me up top for the membership area out by the pool, I'm like, this is not Lexington. I feel like you're on vacation, some exotic location. It is amazing how awesome it is upstairs in the club area.
1: And I've mentioned to you all for a while, because I often just come over here and work. Now, I don't work by the pool. I don't know what I would get done by the pool, but there's a lounge with free coffee that I absolutely destroy. People keep it kind of quiet in there. But, Billy, on days we have cover zero 2 hours after the show, I just sneak over here and go up there and work a little bit.
3: That's what you were saying. This is kind of your super secret hideout. Even before a game at Rupp Arena or something like that, come get some nice food. You're right, Ryan. You go upstairs, it's like you're in Vegas.
2: It is.
3: It's like you're at the Venetian.
2: I can't believe that's in Lexington. It's so cool upstairs.
3: They've got cabanas and lounge chairs and like some 100-inch TV out there so you can watch the games. They said they were watching World Cup games on it. So really cool, interesting vibe here at The Vine.
1: So check it out. Looking to be a member, but definitely check out the restaurant, which is reopening tomorrow.
2: Reopening tomorrow.
1: With a revamped menu. As I said, we'll try that later.
2: So the restaurant is on the 9th floor of this building.
1: Yes, where you are currently sitting. How about these views? Kind of not quite 360, I would call it about 180-ish views of downtown Lexington.
2: Makes Lexington look pretty beautiful up
1: here. Yeah, we see the world's tallest building right there. You can see campus back there. See
3: the world's tallest
1: working,
3: building. That's right. Yeah, it reminds me of San Francisco a little bit. We stayed in that hotel that had the rooftop bar. That was very cool. I got spoiled on that trip. So these vibes are bringing it back. And I guess the grand reopening is tomorrow, right?
1: That's right. So everyone check it out. We'll mention it more throughout the show, but we're excited to be over here. And now everyone knows my secret work hideout here at the lounge.
2: Yeah, when Drew used to disappear for a couple hours, now we know where he's been. He's been over here upstairs by the pool sipping Mai Tais before he goes
1: working,
2: to the UK game.
1: Working.
2: Okay, Smokey.
1: All right, as I said, Matt's out. He is at the Aspen Fellowship. Is that what he calls it?
3: It's apparently his last time doing this. Yeah. As a guy that's gone on a couple vacations for this Aspen Fellowship. Apparently this is the last time where they read books and put on little plays, right? That's what we've heard from in the past.
2: Solved the world's problems.
1: Yeah. That's right. He left us. We have the show. Billy did a great job yesterday.
2: He did a great job on the
3: show
2: yesterday.
1: I'm obviously driving today. Matt will be out next week, and we're getting a little rotation going. Who's Monday? Is that
2: Billy's back.
1: I think I'm Tuesday. Shannon Wednesday.
2: Maggie Davis
1: Thursday. Breaking news. Wani Nana there. And then we'll have a remote Friday with Ryan. Yep. So excited to fill in for Matt Wise in Aspen, where the beer flows like wine and the beautiful women instinctively flock like the salmon of Capistrano. From Dumb and Dumber.
2: What in the world did you just say?
1: Yeah, big Dumb and Dumber guy here.
3: I was trying to think of what I know about Aspen, and the Dumb and Dumber movie is about what I know.
1: I'm talking about a little place called Aspen. We were going to have a fun guest today. Willie Cauley-Stein was going to pop in to promote TBT, scheduled practice right in the middle of our show. I don't think that was intentional.
2: Come on, Coach Hood.
1: You know, I was confident Willie would be here. Willie doesn't let us down. He was excited to talk to us. But, you know, we need to get the guys ready for tomorrow. So that's an excused absence, right?
2: Yes. The game is now a little over 24 hours away. We cannot lose to Louisville at Memorial Coliseum right here in our own backyard. We cannot. So, yeah, practice, maybe multiple practices today to get ready.
1: So Willie's a late scratch, but I think he's going to join us next week if the schedule's aligned. But, you know, they got to put in the work over there on campus. To replace Willie's guest spot, our guy Mario is going to come on a little later.
3: Oh, another TBT
1: Mario
3: athlete.
1: Mario is TBT. He is La Familia. Mario snuck into practice yesterday, although I think he was invited. He didn't commit any crimes, and he got to see it all. So we're going to get his take. He talked to the guys. He couldn't be at Media Day earlier this week, so he got to go yesterday, do a lot of interviews. He'll even have a more updated look at practice than the one we had the day before, and maybe anything about the UK team. They weren't there, but, you know, he's around and can spy on things. So at some point, we'll have Mario come on, too.
2: He is Tommy TBT. He is Mr. Promotional for the old TBT tournament. So, yeah, I'd like just to see what he thinks about our team we've put together.
3: Mario's already brought us a lot of TBT scoops, so maybe he can bring us give us a little preview for the game this weekend. I am disappointed we don't get to talk to Willie, not just because of the TBT questions I had, but the golf life that he's living now. I mean, he's tall, Drew. Think about the club head speed he could be generating right now.
1: He's pretty dang good, too. For a guy that size, his swing is pretty pure. You'd think he'd be clumsy and out there and tripping over himself, but Willie can hit the ball.
2: He's a great athlete. He used to play receiver in high school.
1: I knew he was going to say that.
2: I don't know if you knew that or not in that story, but
1: we'll hear from him next week, though.
3: Okay, good.
1: Today I was going to lead with the breaking news that happened a little bit before the show, some schedule updates.
2: Yes.
1: Many of you have seen it now, but I'm going to put that on hold.
2: Okay.
1: This was not my intention to lead with. I'd already done my show notes last night early.
2: Show prep.
1: Yeah, before I washed more bottles and then washed more bottles. And then washed a few more bottles and then reloaded those bottles for daycare today.
3: Did you remember the diapers this time?
1: You know, I've done that twice.
2: Yeah, he told us before the show started, he's now done it a second time.
1: Yeah.
2: You get to put the diaper on.
1: Yeah, but that's been a few weeks. I think I've figured that part out. I think I'm good at putting diapers on now. But my point is I had a missed call from Ryan Lemon at 10:30. And I'm like, my goodness, what has happened? Is Ryan bailing on the show? Is there an emergency? And he had left me a voicemail. I wanted to play it. It has magically disappeared. I must have accidentally hit delete it. But Ryan, it sounds like last night I may have derailed your evening, you and Jen.
2: You kind of gave us a little homework assignment to go watch Shipwreck.
1: First and foremost, it was not an assignment. I just said I saw this show. You all took it upon yourselves to
2: watch it. You said you were going to talk about it today.
1: Okay, and you?
2: So I felt like we needed to do our show prep and watch it. You did not prepare me for how awful you feel when you finish watching that show. It's an hour and a half, and it's the most anxious I've ever been at the end of a show. And, matter of fact, when it was over, Jennifer and I were both not only anxious, but in tears.
3: Oh,
2: they leave you crying at the end of the show.
1: They were both talking to me on this voicemail. They were shook. You could tell. Did you have to, like, go for a walk or something?
2: We went to Kroger. We had to go to Kroger to settle down and decompress a little bit.
1: Well, so everyone knows what we're talking about. There's a new show on Netflix called Shipwrecked Something. Something at Sea. Disaster at Sea. Something along those lines.
2: Yes.
1: Regardless, it's about, what was it, in 2012? The Costa Concordia crash?
2: 2012. Yeah, the captain thought he'd do a sail-by to this one island, got a little too close, hit a big rock, and the ship tipped over on its side.
3: Oh, Titanic 2012?
2: That's exactly what it was.
3: Oh, okay.
2: And you've got live people, live video that they took that day, and the reenactment, not the reenactments, but the recapping what happened. I mean, Jennifer's like was squirming around. She got so anxious and uncomfortable listening to that thing.
1: Yeah, we're not trying to. It was very tragic. People died. We're not trying to make light of it. But really, this documentary will rattle you. It's brand new to Netflix. I watched it two nights ago, and usually I'm pretty unbothered by that stuff. I've seen every episode of Dateline three times. I know all of Keith Morrison's lines. That stuff doesn't faze me. That one had me on the edge of my seat, and I wasn't quite to Ryan's point where I had to go
3: tears
1: grocery
3: and
1: shopping and leave voicemails, but it does feel like it's taking you through the Titanic that these people live through. They have survivors talking. Two of them survived it while holding a baby that wasn't even a year old.
2: Yes.
1: They have the actual audio from the wreck.
2: The captain
1: doesn't seem like the best guy. He's
2: no,
1: in prison.
2: But
1: now,
2: you're right. That the black box audio, you hear what happened between the captain and the people on the bridge.
1: It was recent enough that you know, phones had cameras. It wasn't, you know, 50
2: right.
1: years ago, so people had been recording it. But, Billy, it is a ride, and it's not a fun ride.
3: I don't know if I want to watch it now. If it's that haunting is what it sounds like, something that you'll have to think about, go to Kroger to cool off a little bit. Normally, I'm like, pop-up is something that really scares me. But this one got to you, Ryan.
2: We're walking around Kroger, and she turns to me like, I'm still shaking. I'm still shaking. Because it was so kind of, like you said, it shakes you a little bit and hard to get over.
1: It's amazing how they could show, it kind of goes through the timeline.
2: Yes.
1: It feels like you're watching Titanic, the movie, but it's real people. So many similarities.
2: But it's real.
1: Yeah, getting in the lifeboat, struggling with that. But I also wanted to bring it up because you're a big cruise guy. You've been cruising. We've been cruising together. We had
2: we
1: so much fun. You
2: together.
1: Could not keep us off that karaoke stage. We had so much fun. Does this change anything for you? And do you think it'll have an impact on the cruise industry as a whole? Because if you watch that, I don't know how, I wouldn't even want to get on a John boat.
2: Well, especially since the boat that just died out in the water where people had to eat.

0: 2013?
1: I believe it was.
0: We went to Alaska. Me, Ryan, Matt.
1: Fans?
0: Shannon didn't go, right?
2: Shannon
0: didn't go.
2: I've never been on a cruise.
0: Yeah. It was the three of us, and, you know, listeners went with us. And I shared a room with Matt, like boys do. You know, those rooms are just so big. You got to get in there together. I don't even know how we fit in that thing in hindsight. But when we're checking in, they're like, would you like the all-inclusive drink package? And I was like, yes.
1: Yes.
0: Because I had no money to my name, a little bit of money, but I'm not paying $12 a cocktail when I'm on a boat with these guys for so long. But because Matt was my roommate, he also had to purchase it because they don't want people sharing, like taking stuff back to your room
1: Makes sense,
0: just stocking
1: yeah.
0: it and people getting it two for one. So I bought two. I bought Matt's as well, and still, it was still worth it. But
1: and
0: we had a great time.
1: Came out ahead.
0: We had a great time. Went to Alaska.
1: Went to Alaska.
0: We had little, I'm starting to talk myself back into a cruise in hindsight. That was a lot of fun.
1: It was great fun. It was very enjoyable, especially we went to Ketchikan.
0: That's right. Oh, the excursions. They're just as fun as the cruise.
1: Zip lining with Matt.
3: Now, do you feel the boat move? Like, can you get seasick at all if you've got a weak stomach or anything like that? Or is it just like you're at a hotel or something?
0: I didn't. People will tell you they do, and maybe they do. I had no issues with it whatsoever.
1: I didn't either. Now, when we got back and you go to stand in your shower, it kind of feels like you're kind of moving a little bit, but not on the boat at all. I didn't. We saw whales.
0: We did see whales.
1: We saw glaciers.
0: We climbed onto a glacier.
1: We climbed on a glacier.
0: We rode up to a glacier. It was so cold you could barely put your finger in the water and leave it in more than a couple seconds.
1: Yeah.
0: We couldn't do shows because we're in the middle of the ocean, but every morning we would get together like a little conference room with the listeners came and just kind of riff for a little bit and have a fun time. Are we back in on cruises now that I say this? That was fun.
1: I'm in, but after watching that show last night, it may take me a couple months before I get that excited about it again, because that show last night you made us watch. Thanks again for making us watch our show. Kept me up most of the night.
0: Yeah, I just wanted to lead off of that for an apology, because I wish I hadn't deleted it. He sounded just miserable.
3: Distraught, Ryan.
1: We called him as soon as it was over, like, Drew, thanks a lot for having us watch this documentary on this cruise ship that crashed into this rock. We're sitting here crying right now. We're in tears, and Jennifer's like, I'm crying. I can't even see why.
0: Shannon, you said you haven't been cruising, and I assume you haven't seen this documentary yet, but where are you on cruises?
2: Don't really have a desire to go on them, and after what you guys just explained for the last 10 minutes about this show, I don't think that I have any desire to go on them moving forward, but I'll have to go back and watch it this weekend, and well, I mean, maybe I'll watch it. If I wanted to be depressed, it sounds like all weekend I'll watch it. But
0: it's intense, but it's good.
2: Okay. I'll check it out.
0: This show will also be intense and good, but we're going to take a quick break. We'll go over the little scheduling news that dropped right by the show per Jack Pilgrim.
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0: KSR scoops this week. 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
0: we had a couple yesterday, a couple before that. 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
5: KSR, Drew Franklin, Ryan Lemon, Billy Rowledge, Shannon the Dude, maybe Mario in a moment. Matt is in a little place called Aspen. He'll be back after next week. And we're having a fun time here at The Vine, which is reopening tomorrow in downtown Lexington, right across the street from the City Center. Come check it out with their new menu. Got all kinds of fun stuff. They've got the old school entrees they had before, if you need a big steak, potato,
6: yes,
5: the usual steakhouse stuff. But the fun stuff's new, and I'm looking forward to trying a little bit of
6: sea bass. One of their entrees I saw caught my eye. They got crab cakes as an appetizer.
7: That's what I was looking at. Crab cakes, yeah, and truffle fries. I'm a sucker for good truffle fries. And so maybe we can try some of that maybe a little later.
5: I can see Ryan getting the 36-ounce tomahawk.
7: I talked about that on the pre-show. Yeah. That's
6: 36
7: crazy.
6: Ounces.
5: Yeah, you could take that down.
6: That's me and all of us splitting that steak right there, 36 ounces.
5: I'll get the Aura King salmon tostadas while you get
7: Aura
5: that.
7: King, like I have Aura? Or
5: yeah.
7: Okay.
5: It's spelled a little differently. Well, yeah, it all sounds good. Thanks to the Vine for having us today. All right, let's get to the basketball news this morning per KSR. We'll just keep saying that.
6: KSR bomb.
5: The schedule is filling out a little bit more. Kentucky has added App State to the non-conference portion of the schedule. And then in an exhibition game, Little Rock is coming to town, which means Travis Ford, the new head coach of Little Rock, will be coaching in Rupp Arena. Another game where they got a former Cat coming in. We had Pelfrey last year. We're going to see Travis Ford early in his career with Little Rock. But those two were added today as we get closer and closer to knowing UK's basketball schedule. Couple memories with those two teams real quick. App State, we played them in Billy Gillespie's last season in Freedom Hall, and that's the game when Jody Meeks went for 46 points a few weeks before he turned around and had the single game record at Tennessee. I think the 46 was the fifth or sixth most.
6: Yeah.
5: But he lit App State up. Is that when a young Ryan Lemon was covering the team?
6: Yes. I remember that game. I forgot it was at Freedom Hall, but I remember when Meeks went for 46, I thought, well, that's a career night. You know, you can score 46 points, you can't ever top that. And a couple weeks later, he can't miss against Tennessee. But both those games were both not at Rupp Arena. That was what was so odd. He had his best games outside of Rupp.
5: That's right. Billy, what do you know about App State? You probably weren't tuned in real hard to that game in, I guess, December 2008.
7: Well, my first thought is I hope Ryan had boxer shorts on when he covered that App State game back in the day. I have no memory of any basketball when it comes to App State. My App State memory is the upset versus Michigan in college football. Those years ago. I mean, that was a monumental upset at the time. You got to remember, like, you know, this opportunity they bring guys in to play at Rupp Arena. I mean, how cool is that? Not only for App State, but like Little Rock and the guys working with Travis Ford. This is like the mecca of college basketball. So for them to be able to get this opportunity, it's really cool for those guys, I'm sure.
5: Yeah, we think of App State football for that big win. That was the first time an FCS team has beaten an FBS team.
7: Blocked field goal.
5: It was a two-point game.
7: Great memory.
5: Their football stadium is like one of the most scenic ones in the country because App State is in Boone.
6: Boone, North Carolina, Blue Ridge Mountains.
5: Elevated. I think it looks out over. Look at you, knowing ball over here. But got great views. It's very popular on the college football video game because they've recreated the stadium and the backdrop and everything. So everybody knows a lot about the football team, but we'll be getting a taste of what the basketball squad looks like. I'll admit I have no idea what kind of team they have. Didn't get that deep into my research this morning, but it is another game where learning is on the schedule.
6: I got to admit, when Coach Pope was on with you guys, he kind of hit it. He's still working on a few games. I thought we might get a big home game. Appy State doesn't move the needle a whole lot for us.
5: Are we going to get the Ryan Lemon home game complaints?
6: Well, let's look at that home game schedule we've got, that non-conference home game schedule. I mean, if it doesn't get you excited, I don't know what will, but it's a snooze fest.
5: Well, we got Manhattan. It's a beautiful place, Manhattan. It's up there in New York City, familiar?
6: You know, I'll tell you what I know about Manhattan. That's where Hashimu Evans transferred here from.
5: Who's also in my show notes today.
6: That's good. I saw that.
5: Steve Masiello, former coach.
6: He was at Manhattan.
5: Yeah.
6: But it's a snooze fest.
5: Okay. What about following that? We got James Madison. Preston Spradlin, homecoming.
6: That's the best non-conference home game we've got. Justin McBride.
5: Yeah. Justin McBride revenge game.
6: See, exactly. That's the one game we're going to get excited about. James Madison. It's the one game to get excited about.
5: So not Northern Arizona after that.
6: Northern Arizona didn't even know they had a basketball program.
5: Grambling State.
6: Grambling. The boys play the HBCU schools. We got Grambling State.
5: Oh, come on. Bryant's going to give them a game.
6: Ty Bryant. They're going to play against Cisco and Ty Bryant. I don't even know where Bryant is. Where is Bryant?
5: I don't know that one. Let's look that up. But, okay, there is one big one. They have Louisville. You can't complain about Louisville.
6: Well, yeah, Louisville's, that's a given. But these other non-conference home games we used to play, North Carolina or Indiana or Michigan State or something like that would come interrupt. We've got Bryant and Northern Arizona.
0: Take a guess, Ryan. I've got where Bryant University is located. Take a guess.
5: Just the state.
0: Give me a state.
6: New Jersey.
5: You're getting the right direction.
6: New York.
5: Keep going up into the
0: smaller
6: Vermont.
0: Smaller state. Little bitty state.
6: North New Hampshire.
0: North New Hampshire?
5: North Carolina. Hampshire.
6: Rhode Island.
5: There you go.
6: Bryant is in Rhode Island?
5: Bryant's traveling all the way from
6: Vermont. Oh, my God. That's good. Just give me a pillow and let me curl up. Take a nap.
5: All right. So Ryan's excited. What about Little Rock? It's an exhibition. You're not playing Duke in an exhibition. Well, maybe one day we could play Duke in an exhibition. But, you know, it's usually a smaller team. You get Travis Ford coming back. That'll be one of his first games. That's got to excite you a little bit.
6: It actually does. You know, Travis was here last year when he was out of coaching. Kind of became a really good friend of the program. He was, you know, him and Pope, he went to a lot of practices. You know, Travis did a lot of media stuff around town. So, in fact, that he's at Little Rock now, I like that. I like bringing Travis in for an exhibition game. I have no problem with that. I love it when we play Kentucky Wesleyan and Georgetown and Transylvania. I love these exhibition games like that.
7: Well, we also can manage expectations a little bit better if we win the game, right? Besides Purdue, true. Where we thought we were going to win the national championship after
6: good
7: that.
6: Good point.
7: So, Travis, I thought, did a great job on the broadcasting. And so this is a no-brainer layup for him to help his program, I think.
5: It was good seeing him around a lot. He's a Madisonville guy. Shout out Maroons.
6: Shout out Madisonville.
5: A Maroon legend. Saw him at the SEC tournament. He had fun being a part of Big Blue Nation. Excited for him to get back in coaching, though. I hope he does well. Not in that game. But I like having that one on the schedule. It also, this is unique, we played App State one time ever at Freedom Hall. We've played Little Rock one time ever at Freedom Hall. The 2012 team played there. Matt and I went, and all we could talk about is how Freedom Hall smelled like syrup. I don't know if anybody remembers that, but AD had a big game. Any memory of that?
6: Zero memory of playing Little Rock at Freedom Hall.
5: Well, you keep doing your Bryant research, and we'll be right back. This is KSO.
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5: Been Shannon the Dude, Billy Rutledge. Mario wandering around. Did he already go to the pool? He disappeared. He was just here. Now he's gone. I bet he's on the roof.
6: That rooftop pool is amazing. For Lexington, Kentucky, it is, Billy said, it makes you feel like you're in a Vegas, yeah, on top of a Vegas hotel for the pool up there.
5: They have DJs out there sometimes. I think that's going for the Vegas.
6: Massive screen TV. You can watch games from the pool.
0: Ryan,
7: I didn't know it was so close. We may be coming here more often.
0: Just because it seems like Vegas doesn't mean you need to act like you're in Vegas, because we know you in Vegas at Senior Frogs hitting guys over the top of the head with balloon animals and showing up hungover, drunk on the show the next day. We don't want you to be in that condition by the end of the show.
5: Come check out the Vine. Like I said, got to be a member at the pool, but the restaurant, open to anyone.
6: Can we use your membership? You think, you know, hey, I'm a guest with Drew Franklin.
5: Sure. I think I have to be here, but I'll bring you up here if you behave. Not, can't do anything Shannon,
6: like
5: just
6: Shannon was just talking about. I have no memory of what Shannon's talking about.
0: Yeah,
6: I
0: do. You do. We all do.
5: Yeah, that guy that you hit with the balloon was massive and looked like he might dabble in criminal activity.
0: Oh, yeah.
5: And you baseball swung and hit him in the face.
7: Why did you hit him in the face, Ryan?
5: Because he told Ryan to stop waving the balloons, and then Ryan decided.
7: And he turned around and smacked him in the face?
0: Yes, popped him on the top of the head. He was in the cartel or the mafia or something, man. There's no doubt about it.
5: I thought that was Suge Knight from like Death Row Records back in the day. And he's like, hey, man, I'm glad you all look like you're having fun. No problem here, but can you get your man to calm down with the balloon? He's kind of bumping into us. We got a lot of people here. And we're like, hey, Ryan, just chill with the balloon. This guy just asked. And Ryan just full swing across his face.
0: I don't even know like where the balloon animals. It was like balloon animal night at Senior Frogs, and Ryan just drunkenly started pounding this guy on the top of the head with balloons all night.
6: You guys are making all this.
5: That's not true. I thought this is the moment we died.
0: No,
6: Fake news. No. This is not true.
0: Those long, skinny balloons, you were using them as a sword and, like, stabbing people with them and, like, hitting people upside the head.
7: He's making that up.
0: No, but I'm
7: not. I can see this happening,
0: Drew,
7: Ryan. Like, I can see it in my head.
0: Drew knows.
7: Just the mental image.
5: And the guy was so nice. He's like, hey, I get it. Y'all having fun? I'm having fun. We got no beef. If he could just calm down with the balloon just a little bit. He doesn't have to put the balloon down, but maybe just watch where he's doing it. And Ryan just thought, oh, this is my chance to bop this guy upside the head.
6: Hit a home run.
0: I was waiting for him to get the pocket knife out and stop popping our balloons.
5: Thought it might have been a gun. Ryan had a few marks that night. You got marks on your shirt today.
6: I do.
5: This is twice in a week. You've really dressed up and looking good.
6: Yoga girl has kind of outfitted me with some new clothes. So, you know, I'm kind of a fashion icon. So I try to, you know, dress the part. We're in a nice place today. I thought I better look nice today.
5: This is a nice place. I'm glad you wore a collar. I did not, but the rest of you look good.
7: Yeah, I'm always in golf attire, it seems like. So are you going to the mall and she's taking you into Kohl's and different stores or what?
6: No, she did all that on her own. I didn't go shopping.
7: Oh, she did it. She shopped for you.
6: Yeah.
5: Oh, nice. Yeah. Speaking of, I'm going to pick up my brown suit after this. I was supposed to do it yesterday, but I got a little busy yesterday. Today I'm going straight there, getting it. Making sure it's nice.
6: They got to try it on, right?
5: Yeah, because if they think anything's off, Logan's they'll be like, nope, we need to tweak a little bit. We want you looking, you know, perfect.
6: And did you guys tweet a picture out of you with your samples? Like when you were there trying
5: Mario
6: it on?
5: Mario took a few while we were there.
0: Yeah, I posted a picture of it.
5: Yeah.
6: See, I didn't know if this was like a big surprise.
0: No.
6: Like when I get mine.
5: I think there's photos of it.
6: So when I get mine, I can go ahead and leak it.
5: If you'd like to, you can do whatever you want. Isn't it like the Swift wedding where we're keeping everything?
7: Are you going to post a solo photo of you in the brown suit?
6: Like, I'm going to look so good. Maybe I should save it for the wedding.
7: I think so.
6: Yeah. Kind of make surprise everybody.
7: Yeah.
6: Okay.
5: Just behave at the wedding. Let's get some phone calls. Shannon, who's up?
0: Let's go to George.
5: Hello, George.
1: What's up, guys? So, I've been listening to the show for a while, and when you guys came to Greenup County, so I'm from Greenup County, when you guys came, I don't know, that's been a long time ago. I was probably 10 or 11.
6: Yeah.
1: I got my picture with Ryan Lemon and Matt Jones. And I even got a hat. And so I just want to call, because I've never actually called in before. And so, and I have been listening for the last few days because I've been on the tractor. And I've heard all the stuff about the Blue Boys, what are they called?
5: Blue Bridge.
1: Blue Bridge Boys, yes, from Owensboro. And so I'm in FFA and hearing from Kentucky. And so they were at the FFA state convention, and they ended up winning the state competition. And so I see them live in concert. So.
5: Are you wearing your corduroy FFA jacket right now?
1: No, I'm not. I'm currently in the tractor, though, but I'm not wearing my corduroy FFA jacket.
5: I thought you all wore them everywhere. That's part of the outfit.
7: Take it off, yeah.
6: You can't gimp up here in public without wearing that jacket.
5: Well, appreciate the call, George. 10 years old right now. I don't know how old he is now, but he's riding a tractor that makes me feel old that we were doing a show.
6: That he's in high school in FAFA, and he was there at the show 10 years ago.
5: I think there's only two of
6: us. Future Farmers of America. Yeah.
5: I think he worked in another F there.
6: FFA.
7: I like that he's on a tractor, too.
5: Uh-huh.
7: Probably not the only person on a tractor listening to the show right now, so shout out to all the tractor drivers.
5: It ain't much, but it's honest work. Let's get to the next caller.
0: Let's go to Brendan.
5: Hello, Brendan.
2: Hey, what's up? So I got another list for you all. It's mostly for Shannon. So it's a list of the top five most followed artists so far this year.
0: Oh, God. Well, I'm not going to know that one because it's probably all new artists, right?
2: Most of them are old, yeah.
0: Oh, they're old. Okay.
5: There you go.
0: Top five followed artists. Well, I'm going to say Taylor Swift is number one.
2: No, actually not. She fell off pretty badly.
0: Oh, she lost followers. Whoa, why did Taylor Swift lose followers?
2: I don't know.
0: She's like, don't ask me. I just got the list.
7: All the demands about a wedding, I guess. I can relate.
0: Ed Sheeran.
2: No.
0: All right, just give me the list then. Just go.
7: Ed Sheeran.
2: So, number five is Michael Jackson.
0: Okay.
7: The movie.
0: Okay. Yeah.
2: Number four is Rihanna.
0: Okay.
7: Okay.
2: Number three, The Weeknd.
0: The Weeknd, okay.
7: Mm-hmm.
2: Number two is Justin Bieber.
5: Mm. Hallelujah.
2: and number one is...
6: We cut out. We never know who number one is.
0: Number one's who?
2: Yeah, number one is Bruno Mars.
0: Bruno Mars, okay.
7: Bruno.
0: All right.
5: Sounds like a list of like 2010.
0: It yeah, does. Like, I never would have guessed
7: Rihanna.
0: That.
7: When's the last new song Rihanna's
0: come out? Taylor Swift and Ed Sheeran were not bad guesses. But all right, Brendan, thank you.
5: Thanks, Brendan.
0: Yeah.
5: Good try, Shannon. That was a tough one. We'll give you a pass.
0: Michael
5: that
0: Jackson.
5: That does feel like the Billboard hits from 10 years ago, though, that crew.
0: Yeah.
5: Who's up next?
0: Andrew.
5: Andrew, what's up?
3: So two things. First, quick question. Drew, you had mentioned back when y'all were out at the Super Bowl, you did an interview with Ronald Acuna.
5: Yes.
3: And so I'm a huge Braves fan. Where can I find that interview? Who was that for?
5: It was for iHeart and Ronald Acuna's agency. So it is probably huge in Venezuela right now. Thanks for the reminder. It's on my phone. I was waiting for them to give me some kind of a link. Like, I just have the raw cell phone video. Maybe I'll just put that out. But I don't know what they did with it, to be honest.
6: So it's never been published, you think?
5: It could have been. It could be killing it in Venezuela right now. I have no idea. But thanks for the reminder. Maybe we'll play that on Cover Zero next week.
6: That would be fun.
5: Because it wasn't that long, and it just they did it, and then I went back to Super Bowl things, and it never surfaced.
7: Ryan, that was such a bizarre situation. Because Matt and I and Mario leave.
5: Appreciate the call.
7: Radio
5: thanks for the reminder, too.
7: Yeah, thank you. To go and like meet up somewhere, and Drew is stopped before he can leave. We don't know what to do. Our podcast host is not here. We need you to interview Ronald Acuna Jr. And then Drew steps in and saves the day.
0: And then it never gets published.
5: Yeah.
0: We got to see
5: it. We got to get that out. Yeah. No, like I said, the video's on my phone. I could play it through my phone right now. It wouldn't be the best quality. But, yeah, we'll do something that later. And the boxer I interviewed who didn't speak English either.
6: That's the one you want to hear.
0: I see those, yeah.
5: Oh, it's great. You want to hold the belt?
0: I've done that before. Like, you've interviewed somebody, you recorded it, and the interview was so bad, you just never publish it.
5: I don't think it was a bad interview. I just think it was such a chaotic situation. No one knew what to do with it or where it was going.
6: Mm-hmm. How would you even know what to ask the boxer?
5: Oh, buddy, I got no time to warm up either. They're like, here he is. Yeah. This is his name. He does not speak English. Let's sit down and have a conversation.
0: So give him the old ones and twosie, huh?
5: Yeah. He's one of the biggest boxers in the world, too. He has a name. It is escaping me right now. Follow him on it. Xander Saez. He's like big time, big time. I remember I befriended their agent. He loved me. I don't remember if you saw him, Billy. He was dressed like...
7: No, I didn't.
5: They're very fluorescent, these big sunglasses. He had a little mohawk. But I saw him at two different times throughout the weekend because he was staying at our hotel. And we're leaving. I saw him in the hotel lobby, and he gives me a hug. He's like, nice meeting you. Thanks for everything. This is days after the interview. I get home and Google him. I had no idea. He's Bad Bunny's agent. So I was like, I should have worked that friendship a little more. Maybe we could have been one of the trees in the halftime show. We could have stuck around and been part of that big show. But that's one of the more random things that's ever happened to me.
6: They just wanted those two guys to get interviewed. They may have had no intention of it ever even being published. They said, look, we're here. They need to feel like somebody's talking to them. Go.
5: So like that guy right there.
6: Take that guy.
5: That guy with the big ears.
6: Sit down.
5: Yeah, he looks.
6: Go.
5: Yeah.
7: But you served yourself useful that day for the company.
5: I did.
7: I'm more curious.
5: We got paid for it. We all split it. I don't know why we all split it, by the way. But you're welcome.
7: You should have just taken that.
5: I agree. It was my afternoon that took up my time, but I'm glad you all got some hats out of it.
7: It also sounds like Shannon has a couple interviews in the can that we'll never hear. Shannon, have you had a couple bad interviews you had to never air?
0: Just guys that weren't good. I was like, this is not a good interview. I think Wes Scantlin from Puddle of Mud, I interviewed him one time, and he didn't seem like he was very interested in doing the interview. So I'm like, well,
7: that happens. Athletes.
0: We're here to promote your show. If you don't want to do the interview, I just won't post it.
7: Ryan, can you think of an athlete? Because a lot of those guys are like, yeah, no.
6: I don't want to embarrass anybody. There's been some horrible ones at UK where the media just intentionally avoids because they are so bad.
7: Come on.
0: Give us one.
6: Well, they may still live around here.
5: Yeah, I'm not saying names.
6: I'm not going to say any name. But everybody, local media person, knows the guys you want to avoid because they were awful. Now, Shannon, didn't you like, was it? You were open for, who'd you open for, Three Doors Down?
0: No, Third Eye Blind.
6: Third Eye Blind?
0: Yeah.
6: And you interviewed that guy, and the guy didn't know you were their opening act?
0: Well, no, they swerved me. They told me, like, for a week, you're going to interview the lead singer for Third Eye Blind, the Stephen Jenkins guy. So I was prepared to interview him. And then, it's 12 o'clock, and the phone rings, and I go, okay, here he is. And I enter it. And it's somebody that goes, this is Chris Reed or something like that. I'm like, okay. In my mind, I'm thinking this is the guy who's going to connect me to the singer for Third Eye Blind, like his agent. And I go, all right, yep, I'm here. And then we sit there in silence for about 30 seconds. Then he finally goes, all right, then. I go, what are you? Wait a minute. You're in the band? He goes, yeah, I'm the guitar player. I go, Oh, well, I thought I was going to talk to the singer. So it was the most awkward thing. I wasn't ready to talk to him. We made it work. I did publish that one, though. You can hear it. It's out there somewhere.
5: Maybe one day when we need a best of, Shannon, we'll just combine all of our
0: bad interviews. Bad interviews. I love it. That's the worst of show. I like that. We always
7: the
0: do
7: worst
0: best
7: of show. That now yeah. That's a thought. Right
0: well, we
7: there.
0: Can start with the KSR pre-show's first segment today.
5: I'm not going to say mine was bad. There was a language barrier.
0: Yeah,
5: you know,
7: with both guys.
5: I'm starting to remember, but I think Xavier Zayas spoke pretty fluid English. But I remember Acuna had a translator. It was actually the Bad Bunny agent guy. He was going to sit with us. And then at the last minute, Acuna shook him off. He was like, I got this. And I was like, oh, boy, I would actually prefer that.
7: Yeah.
5: But in hindsight, as a big Braves fan who owns a Ronald Acuna jersey, I was probably just like, hey, man, remember when you did the – are we going to win the World Series? In hindsight, it probably wasn't the best interview. But we'll make sure we get that back
7: fanboy,
5: out.
7: Fanboy. You can fanboy out once in a while.
5: I certainly was. Shannon would have done the same thing if he were there.
0: Yeah. You know, the fact that you even did an interview with him and he doesn't speak English is incredible.
5: One of my best friends, Derek's a big Braves fan. I had Ronald make like a personalized video for him. So, you know,
7: he did it.
5: It was pretty big moment.
0: So you did that interview. You didn't have an interpreter or anything?
5: Well, he sat down and then Acuna shrugged him off right at the last second. I was like, oh, no, bring him back.
0: So
5: he did pretty well. We did it in English, but, you know, his English isn't great.
0: Yeah.
7: Oh. I'm such a prepper, so for you to have to do that on the fly is pretty incredible there, Drew. We may have to find that for Cover Zero next week if we can play it.
5: Yeah, we'll play it. And we'll come back after this break, get to more phone calls, some more UK news, and some more shenanigans. You guys up for that?
7: Let's do it.
5: All right, we're here live at the Vine.
7: Live at the Vine.
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0: restaurant up here. Going to get some food out in a little bit. They have a new general manager, Patrick Kralik. Ryan, he has a Michelin star. Do you know what a Michelin star is?
1: That's like your five-star rating in basketball. The Michelin star is like your rating.
0: That's right. It means you're good at your job and your restaurant is very nice. He was working down in the Caribbean, and they pulled him out of there and said, get up here to Lexington.
1: And you got a five-star?
0: I think it's just a Michelin A star. They give you a Michelin star.
1: Good.
0: But yeah, that's part of the reason we're revamping here.
1: We met him a while ago. I met him in the elevator, actually.
0: Well, pretty soon you'll get to try some dishes.
1: Very good.
0: You excited about that?
1: I'm very excited about it. 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
0: Well, I'm excited for you to tell me who this segment's brought to us by.
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0: Thank you, Ryan. It's a great job.
1: Thank you.
0: We're having fun here and laughing at Ryan, but I do want to bring up one sad piece of news I want to make sure I mention. I'm going to call him a Lexington legend, passed away. Scott Wilson, who was the house MC at Comedy on Broadway for, I don't know, ever?
1: Forever. He's been there as long as I can remember.
0: Yeah, I mean, I've been there many, many, many times. I love going to Comedy on Broadway, and I can't think of one time that I've been and he wasn't there greeting people over at the bar, walking around, making the rounds, saying hi. And then, as I said, he's the, I guess they call it the MC, master of ceremonies maybe, but they're the ones that get you warmed up for whoever you're going to see. Just a great guy, a funny guy, and I know he will be missed in this community, especially everyone that likes going and seeing comedy shows, but just a legendary guy, genuine guy, and a fun guy over there at Comedy on Broadway, passed away this week after a battle with cancer.
1: He used to be a co-worker. He was on the Moo Crew on 98.1 The Bull for many years. Yeah, and he did this, you know, the MC at the Comedy on Broadway. Tate's Creek guy, played basketball at Tate's Creek back in the day.
0: And what is he, like 6'6"?
1: He was a big dude. Yeah, him and his brother both were big guys down playing there for Tate's Creek. So it broke my heart to see that he had passed away because he is generally a good guy. He's one of those guys you'll never find anybody say anything bad about. Everybody loved him. Worked real close with Lee Cruz for a long, long time.
0: They were very close.
1: Very close. So I know his wife, Peggy, passed away a couple years ago, and I think I understand he just kind of broke his heart, and it was hard to recover after that. So rest in peace, Scott Wilson, a great guy. We've lost a good one.
0: Well, he is reunited with Peggy. That's a good part of this. And then his son, Garrett, still around over at Comedy on Broadway. Garrett, I don't know when he started, but he was pretty young over there and filling in dad's shoes. So we're thinking of Garrett and everyone that knew Scott. And like I said, if you've been to Comedy on Broadway, you've seen him, whether you knew him or you didn't. Let's get back to the phone line, Shannon.
3: Kentucky Joe. Is that next?
0: Boy. Hello, Joe. How are we doing?
4: Hello there. Hey, Drew, you're doing an excellent job as being MC, and also Billy did a wonderful job yesterday.
0: Thank you, Joe.
4: I think the team tomorrow night needs special outfits on, especially Willie Cauley-Stein and Marcus Lee. They need to be wearing a outfits called the Enforcers.
3: We know you're a Willie Cauley-Stein man, so maybe
4: that's right.
3: You know,
4: I am.
3: Yeah.
4: Yes.
0: All right, that's a good idea, Joe. Are you excited about TBT?
4: Yeah, I think with Marcus Lee and both of them in there. I remember Marcus Lee. He saw me a few years ago, Keelan. He had a nice little smile on his face, you know. And I think these guys could shot block and stuff the ball a little bit, you know. Why not? And we got one of the Harrisons shoot the ball. We got Goodwin on the outside. Yep. I think we can score. We can do some damage.
0: I like it. And, good to hear from you, Joe. We appreciate the call. Looks sounds like Joe knows the roster. Shannon,
4: we're not doing this.
0: Shannon, I said appreciate the call.
3: Oh.
0: I appreciate the call.
3: Joe sounded a little bit like JoJo Kemp. Why not, Kentucky? Why not?
0: I like his enthusiasm.
3: I can't hang up on Joe. He's still there. It won't hang up on him.
5: He's still,
3: he's still there.
1: Yeah. Still talking. Still going on.
0: I love Joe.
4: Hey, I hope you all have a nice weekend and everything.
0: Okay, thank you, Joe. That's very nice of you.
4: Billy, in your marriage. So
1: thank you, Joe.
4: Coming up, and I'm going to let Joe go.
3: Okay.
0: All right, thank you, Joe.
4: You all have a nice weekend.
0: Yep. Yeah. Uh-huh. All right, Joe. Thank you. Good to hear from you. Thanks for saying that. Have a good weekend. I'll see you in my Facebook messages. I remember Joe.
3: He's still on, what? Too. Oh, no, he hung up finally. Thank God he hung up.
0: All right, love you, Joe.
5: It's a poking. Yeah,
0: all right.
5: That's right.
0: We'll be back after this. We're going to try a little bit of the new food here at the V at the Vine. I'm going to broaden Ryan and Billy's horizons with some of these delicacies. You know, you guys are pretty picky eaters, but we're excited about
6: they are. The pickiest.
0: And Mario's going to talk basketball and TBT when we come back after this.
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26: Today's spotty downpours will come to an end early tonight, and we fall to 72 for Saturday morning. Most of us will avoid the spotty rain throughout the day Saturday with a high near 89, but we have issued a 9 first warning weather alert day for Saturday night with a better chance for some strong storms with the potential for a couple areas of damaging wind. That's the forecast. I'm 9 first warning meteorologist Mark Stitz.
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0: Matt Jones.
1: Here's not Matt Jones. I am Drew Franklin filling in for Matt with Ryan Lemon, Shannon the Dude, Billy Rutledge. We are live at the V at the Vine restaurant in downtown Lexington for a little business takeover here on KSR. We want to hear from you, the callers, 859-280-2287. Got another fun hour ahead. Going to talk a lot of basketball. Going to bring Mario on for a moment. But here right now, I might be talking to myself for a while because they just brought some food out. And Ryan and Billy have mouths full of truffle fries. And Billy, I don't even, can you, your reaction to that included a curse word.
2: I think
1: you're enjoying those.
2: It may be the best truffle fries I've ever had.
3: Really good.
2: And not only that, there's three homemade dipping sauces along with it. Perfect crispiness of the fries. And I'm not just saying that because we're here. Those are really good, Drew.
1: So I was a little worried. The food here is going to be amazing. I have a crab cake in front of me that I want to just take the headset off and eat this. But if we're being honest, and our listeners know this, you two don't have the widest palates.
2: Come on. You can
1: be picky eaters. So some of these tasting plates from Spain and Italy and all the places they have on here, I've worried if it's going to fit your all's profiles.
3: You need to kind of educate us.
1: That's right. But you all are devouring those truffle fries. Oh, here comes a few more things. Patatas bravas. Look at that. Ora King salmon tostadas. You'll eat those, right? If not, I will eat all of them.
3: I will pull the radish off of it.
1: Okay. You don't have to eat the radish, but the food's looking good. We're having here having fun here at the V at the Vine, which reopens tomorrow with this new menu. People get confused because this place has a membership aspect upstairs, but the restaurant's open to anyone. Come on in.
3: The restaurant on the ninth floor is open to the public, and it is super nice in here. I was blown away when I came up here earlier. Just completely blown away.
1: Great date night spot. The views here, they got a little balcony you can walk out on. Like I said, stare out all over downtown Lexington, see the world's tallest building. I come here before UK games. In between pregame show and the game, it's an hour and a half.
3: You sneak away and we can't find you.
1: Well, I don't need to go to Rupp an hour and a half early. I don't want to be that guy. Only Jerry Tipton does that. So I usually come here and get a little snack for about 30 minutes, then walk over. And now I'm excited about this new food that you all are devouring. I can smell that truffle. That smells wonderful. We're going to have to scoot that over here.
3: All of it looks really, really good. I can't wait to try everything.
1: Shannon, you're missing out. If you're there. Are we on the air?
3: I hope so. Maybe we lost him.
2: Shannon may have gone. See, Shannon likes to do this.
1: Bark twice.
2: No, during some of.
4: I'm here now.
1: Okay.
4: Yeah. What did you say? Because I missed it.
1: Nothing at all. Nothing of importance. Okay. I'm just glad we're on there with the technicals that were difficult earlier. I was worried there for a second. No, I was just saying we got a lot of food here. We wish you were here. Hope you're not missing it out too much.
4: That's what always happens. You guys get to go and you have all the food, and then I sit here and I'm eating ramen noodles in the studio. That's what happens.
2: Hey, the snacks in Louisville compared to Lexington iHeart Building, Shannon, you don't get to talk. You have
4: really?
2: Some great snack options over there. You could have your whole lunch based on the snack options.
4: Ramen noodles. What are these?
2: Granola bars.
4: Fruit snacks. Popcorners. Potato chips, I guess, or if you want to even call them potato chips. And then we got like a protein bar. So, yeah, that could be your lunch. You're right.
1: Well, actually, let's get Mario over here. I want to get into what
3: Come
1: he learned
3: on,
1: yesterday. You all can keep eating all your truffle fries, and I'll be polite and not eat on the air, but I will talk to Mario for a little bit. Mr. Mario got to go behind the scenes. When you're Mario Maitland, you just get to do things other people don't get to do.
5: What's up, Drew? Can you hear me?
6: There we go. Yeah, you can turn me up a little bit, Ryan.
1: Mario, before we get started, what do you think of this place? This looks like a place Mario would come hang out.
6: This is date night for me. This is I like it, man. The food smells really good, and then the pool is really, really cool, even though I can't swim.
1: It's shallow. Yeah. It's more of a hangout.
6: Hey, I can hang out. I can stand in it.
1: Yeah.
6: I can stand in it.
1: You and Matt can't swim, so we'll work on that. Maybe some swim lessons are in KSR's future.
4: Don't go on that cruise.
6: No, I'm not going on the cruise.
1: Yeah. No.
6: I'll pass on the cruises.
1: Well, let's talk about what you saw yesterday.
6: Yeah.
1: You got to go behind closed doors at the Craft Center.
6: I see you got white on, Drew. You're ready for the white out. Ryan, not really ready for the white out. He's got margaritas on, and Billy, of course, screwed it up.
1: It's funny you mentioned that, Mario. I was walking out of the house today, and I realized I had white on, and I thought I should go in and change and save this for tomorrow because this is a nice, crisp white tee.
6: You're early, man. You're ready. You know all about TBT, Drew. These guys, we got to get Ryan out to a TBT game.
1: Can you keep a secret, Mario?
6: What's up?
1: About just wearing this again tomorrow. Have you taken many photos of me today? I might go back to back in this white tee.
6: No one will know.
1: Who cares? Yeah. Whatever. I'm 41. I don't care what it is. Anyway, let's talk about the action.
6: Yeah, man.
1: You got to see the team. We've talked over and over about the roster.
6: Yeah.
1: They're playing the Ville tomorrow, 12 o'clock, Historic Memorial Coliseum, televised on Fox. That's a big deal.
6: Yes, it is. Yes, it is. I'm excited, man. I was a little bit nervous, like a lot of Kentucky fans, in the beginning when I looked at the roster, but I got a chance to see it, from a first look. And I like what I see, man. It's a really good defensive team that we're going to be looking at. And a lot of the guys that really stood out to me are not the Kentucky guys. Some of the other guys that haven't played for Kentucky. So I'm excited for Saturday. It's going to be a really, really packed out game, and everybody's going to be in. So
3: I heard our best player may be the Chris Coffey kid from Georgetown.
6: Is that what you heard?
3: Yeah, that's my inside scoop.
6: That's your inside scoop. I don't know about the best player, but I would say he's definitely a standout. My guy is Sean McNeil. Every year, Drew, I have a guy. You know, first year was Nate Sestina. I was big on him.
0: You bought his stock low.
6: I was big on him. The next year after that was DJ Burns. This year is Sean McNeil, man. Sean McNeil is going to – he's a flamethrower. Like, he doesn't miss. He was very, very impressive last night.
0: And he's from Kentucky.
3: Ryle High School.
0: Played at West Virginia and Ohio State.
6: He's a Kentucky fan.
0: Conference.
6: Yeah.
0: West Virginia. I could be making that up, but we're going to roll with it. We're going to call it fact.
6: Also, quickly,
0: when I said Mario could come on, I didn't expect Billy would just drop his headset and have a feast here right in front of our faces. We thought you would at least play along with the show here.
6: Billy's just having his own Thanksgiving dinner
0: while we all have to look at him. I mean, you don't have to talk, but man, I'm feeling jealous just watching you pick.
2: Well, I tried some of that butter chicken. I couldn't resist. I'm sorry. I thought Mario would take over for a second. Can you handle it without me, Mario?
6: Of course I can.
0: Look at Mr. Steak and Potatoes branching out.
2: I'll sit here and be. Be good.
0: I'm glad you enjoy it. Sean McNeil looked good, though. You posted that video of him busting a three.
6: Yeah.
0: Chris Coffey was added from Sideline Cancer, which is a team that's been in it for many years. They actually beat the Ville last year and knocked them out in the second round. Coffey was one of their best players. But in the new TBT format, Sideline Cancer didn't have a team, so he was a free agent in 20s. He's like, hey, get in here.
6: I watched him yesterday. He did okay, but he's more of a game in-game guy.
0: Like a big energy guy.
6: Yeah. He's an in-game guy. In practice, he's going to, I'm not going to say he goes through the motions, but in the game, you can expect big things from him. He'll make those put-back dunks, those little energy plays. That's what you should expect from Chris Coffey. And he's a Lexington guy, too, as well. You know, he grew up here in Lexington. He's playing in Lexington Dirt Bowls, Louisville Dirt Bowls, and, like, he's all over the place. So, yeah, I'm excited, man. I honestly can't wait. Sean McNeil's my guy. He played a little bit in G League, so they have experience when it comes to, like, being successful. Festival in basketball, and I'm rooting for these guys. I'm a little nervous about Freedom Hall when we go to Freedom Hall. That's gonna be tough, but I'm excited.
0: One game at a time. We can't be looking ahead. We gotta finish the job tomorrow. Then we'll get on to Freedom Hall, where they just think it's okay to hit people. Louisville fans just don't know how to behave. It is unbelievable. We don't have to get into that, but they truly are the worst.
6: They are the worst.
0: We have to go there.
6: We get Archie back that game, so.
0: Would you rather get the sweep out of the way and win in Freedom Hall, which was awesome when Andrew hit the dagger, Elam ending there, and they sent all those losers home with their heads down.
6: Spitting on our players.
0: Come on, man. What was it, Chinwaku? Whatever
6: his name is.
0: What loser behavior, and we beat them on their own floor. So you'd rather go ahead and get the 2-0, get it out of the way, than get a third game back here at Memorial?
6: Yeah, and the guys, like they like beating Louisville, but they focused on the end goal. They really want to win the entire thing. Like, Louisville's just like a step to where they want to be. Louisville, let's sweep them. Why not?
2: Mario, you got to make sure, sorry, Drew, can I say something here for a second? Mario, you got to make sure that the guys are in the right headspace for the Elam ending.
6: Yes, that's the big thing.
2: Because last year, remember, Kentucky was like a three-pointer away from winning the game.
6: Yes.
2: And they just jacked up threes.
6: That's a coaching thing, man.
2: And ended up losing that game, right?
6: I was talking to Twani about that yesterday. I was like, that Elam ending, you know, those last few minutes, that when you get that target score, that can make or change the game. You know, coaching has a lot to do with that. They got a new guy, and John Hood. You know, he looks like...
0: Hoodie who?
3: Madisonville. Shout out.
6: That's right. Yeah, Madisonville. He looks like he fits the roster better than the last coach. So I'm excited about, you know, John Hood and the Elam ending as well.
0: And DeAndre Liggins, Mr. Defense. He's going to lock down whatever.
6: He's the vet, Drew. He's the vet.
0: Whoever they have. I think Russ still plays. I got to admit, it's pretty amazing Russ is still getting buckets. He scored a lot for them last year. I mean, I hope he loses.
6: I think they have David Johnson as well. I think that's their best player on Louisville. But, you know, we got Khalil Whitney. I like that matchup between Khalil Whitney and David Johnson. So
0: Montrez is back, right? Remember when Willie stared him down? Hope we get that again.
6: He is back, man. Montrez is back. And, you know, I'm excited, man. Overall, I went in there. You know, I was a little nervous, but I feel a lot better than what I did going into it.
0: How does our guy Andrew Harrison look?
6: He looks good. He had a lot of good plays in practice yesterday. He looks really good. Willie looks better than he usually. He looks a lot more in shape. Andrew, it's going to be a little bit different because he's playing without his twin. He looked really good. I would say the guards are probably the more impressive part of La Familia. There's a lot of guards that that stand out. Sean McNeil, Darren Morsley. I don't know if I'm saying his last name
0: yeah.
6: right.
0: And James Vanderbilt. He's not really a guard, but he's the other fourth.
6: Their guard play is really solid. So,
0: how many times has Andrew Harrison lost to Louisville in his life?
6: Zero.
0: Yeah, he's played him quite
6: Knock
0: a few
6: on
0: times.
6: Wood. Knock on wood.
0: What is he? He got two on him in one season because the tournament. Then he got him the next year, so that's three. And he's done La Familia only once because we didn't get to meet him last year.
6: Yeah. Right.
0: So 4-0, that's pretty strong.
6: I have a lot of confidence in Andrew Harrison, man. They're still working on Quad A Green, but you know that's a whole
0: situation.
2: What does that mean?
6: Let me tell you something. Twani Beckham's doing an outstanding job, but he's not the only one that's working on getting guys. The players themselves, they're trying to get guys as well on the roster, and you know it's not just Twani. Everybody's trying to get these guys. You know. Oscar's in town. I know that for a fact. And they're still trying to get this guy, you know, on the roster. You know, Nate Sestina, I don't know if he's in town. I've heard things that
0: there's
6: he's
0: a lot
6: in
0: of
6: town.
0: Guys in town for a wedding. So
6: Jake,
0: if you
6: Jacob
0: see,
6: Toppin,
0: yeah, if you see around, there's a big wedding on Saturday that I know of.
6: That makes sense. That's why. But, yeah, man, these guys, they're trying to get these guys on the roster, man. It's tough. I know I talked to Khalil last night, and he was like, I reached out to Ashton Hagans, and Ashton is hurt, you know, and they're trying to get E.J. Montgomery. So, these guys are trying. Like, they're trying their best. It's just tough, man. TBT is tough to get the right guys, especially for Kentucky.
0: I got to say this about Quad A. Look, we're pro Quad A. He wore the shades. It was awesome.
6: Man. Come on, Quad A.
0: But you're in or out. You got to pick. Can't just decide tomorrow morning. The game is 25 hours away.
6: Quad A, man.
4: It's either you want to play yesterday. Or not. Like, if you've got other plans, you got to let us know it by at least noon.
2: Well, 6 hours, yes. Need to know.
6: It's either you want to play or not, Quad A, man. I don't know, man.
0: I've been practicing. There's already been camp signings. Like, you're in or you're out at this point. We got to draw a line. Like, get in here.
6: That's what I'm saying, man. That's what I'm saying. I like the roster where we got right now, though. So, if Quad A plays or if he doesn't, you know, it is what it is.
0: What about Marcus Lee? He was a late add. He's still playing professionally.
6: I'll say, I didn't see him at practice yesterday. Okay. But, yeah, they said he should be good to go for Saturday.
0: He should still have some bounce. Marcus gave three good years here at UK. Got some fun. Marcus Lee member.

0: Really?
1: Yeah.
0: What a lead-in.
2: The third-place game?
1: Yeah, we're going to talk a little bit more of that later. I don't think you'll be tuned in for that, but are you excited about TBT, Ryan?
3: You better watch, Ryan.
2: Oh, I definitely want to watch. I'm going to try to maybe try to figure out how to just go. Just buy a ticket and go tomorrow.
1: They have them available.
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3: They'll get you taken care of.
1: There's still plenty available. I looked at the map. It looks like the lower bowl is good and sold out, and then the middle of the upper level. But if we want to pack the place, there's still some upper level tickets available.
0: Just bring your britches.
2: Bring my britches with my boxer shorts on.
0: That's right.
1: Yeah, that segment yesterday got a lot of attention. For those that didn't hear it, Ryan confessed to going commando to a basketball game in Rupp Arena.
0: Well, cover.
3: What does commando mean?
1: He went with no underwear, Mario, just his pants.
3: You nasty.
0: Then he ripped his pants.
3: You ripped your pants?
2: Seem to seem.
3: You are something else, man.
2: Yeah.
1: His excuse, Mario, was that he was single. I don't know if that's
2: I had done laundry in like 3 weeks.
3: What game was this?
2: I don't remember. I don't remember what game it was.
3: Wait, was this like in your TV days?
2: Yes.
1: Yeah. It was on camera. Yeah. I love Mario's reaction. You nasty.
3: It is nasty, man. Do you still do that?
1: Yeah. Mario, for those can't see, has scooted away from Ryan and is leaning towards Billy now.
2: I may be commando right now.
1: Okay. All right, we'll take a break.
3: That's my cue.
1: I'm going to try some of this delicious food in front of us, and we'll get back to the phone lines and talk a little more UK basketball. Thank you, Mario, and we'll be right back.
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1: Welcome back to KSR. Drew Franklin speaking over the sound of silverware and chomping jaws over here as we're getting into this food. We're live at the

0: at the Vine, where they have unveiled a new menu, and they're opening tomorrow. I got back in the lab, fixed a few things, and rolled out a completely new menu. Well, I got some of their old favorites, but a lot of new things. I got to admit, I had high expectations because I know how this place operates. It's high-end, good stuff. Everything they do is good. This food is blowing my mind, and I'm not just saying that because it's a business takeover day. Brian, this is incredible.
1: We've got about six different dishes here, and every one of them is fantastic. So good.
2: It's what you expect when you hear Michelin star next to the chef who's cooking back there. And that, what is it, the Aura King Salmon Tostada is refreshing. It is really good.
0: It is blowing my mind that Billy is enjoying this. I was a little worried because, you know, you're open about it. You like rice, chicken?
2: Steak, yeah. Well, I don't have a gallbladder. So, like, my stomach's a little irregular. So we have to be easy on fried foods or crazy cuisine without being able to order what you want at a random restaurant in San Francisco.
0: Here we go. Get them worked up.
2: But no, this has all been phenomenal, and it's you know, like fine dining, but at an affordable price, it seems like.
0: Yeah, a reminder, it's open to the public. People get a little confused. Yeah. Come up here, and especially with this happy hour they have going on where you can get three of these for $30 from 4:30 to 6, Tuesday through Sunday. They're not open on Mondays. And who does a happy hour on weekends? Usually you see, like,
1: that's right, every day. The happy hour is every day. This is one of the best deals in town right here.
0: All right, I hate just rubbing it in because people are driving around listening on radio as we talk about how good the crab cake is, which is phenomenal. It's got like some kind of a little lemon to it.
1: Everything's worth a little lemon in it.
0: Oh, I walked right into that one. I mean, I put that on the tee for you, handed you the driver, and set that one up. But thank you for that contribution. And thank you to V at the Vine Restaurant for having us today. Love this place. Check it out in downtown Lexington. You good?
2: Mario just had his first crab cake. Florida boy. Didn't have his a crab cake before. He said he loved it.
1: That's so. His first one?
2: Yeah.
0: Welcome to the show, Mario. Good stuff. All right. I got a few more basketball topics to get to.
1: Okay.
0: You know, we do talk about sports on this show occasionally. One news piece, it's a few days old, but I can't believe we haven't mentioned it yet. I want to make sure we work it in this week before we get to the weekend and it just becomes stale news we throw away. But Ryan, your guy Tubby Smith, who you know the impersonation of earlier this week, is finally going into the College Basketball Hall of Fame after his big career at UK. We all know the story. He comes in, immediately wins the 98 title. He had an undefeated SEC season, won 5 SEC regular season championships, 5 SEC tournament championships. What, he coached 10 years here?
1: 10 years Tubby.
0: Here. Brought Tubby ball, the defensive-oriented basketball that we're not used to around Lexington. But he brought that. Fans loved it for a while. There at the end, got to 10-loss Tubby. We're not going to dive into that, but he ended up resigning and going over to Minnesota right before we walked into a wall with Billy Gillespie. But I loved the Tubby era. I went to Tubby Smith basketball camp. I had signed up for Patino camp, which would have been my third straight year Patino's camp. Then that coaching change happened, and it became Tubby camp. But he was awesome to be around, and when I was a little runt. And, Ryan, I know you were around him a lot covering the team, but just thrilled that Tubby's going into the Hall of Fame.
1: Tubby's my favorite coach of all time, and always will be. I love the man, let alone the coach. I love the man. He's just such a good person. He was so good to be around. He was so good to work with. And he is, I heard Cutler, I'll steal this stat from Cutler's show, like one of three coaches that have taken 5 teams to the NCAA tournament. Mm-hmm. 5 different teams, and Tubby's taking them to the NCAA tournament. It's pretty amazing.
0: He also, only Cal and Rupp, who had pretty good careers here, got to 100 wins faster than Tubby. He even got there faster than Rick and Joe B and some of the other guys we adore. So
1: long overdue. He should have been in this Hall of Fame many years ago, but congratulations. The guy, everywhere he went, he's been a winner and a good person. If you had one coach you wanted your kid to play for, you'd pick Tubby.
0: You know, everyone, 98, you get the ring. Was that your favorite team? But, you know, 03, 05, there were some great teams, obviously hampered by injuries with the Bogans year and Marquette. But was 98 your favorite, or did one of those others take it even though they didn't get all the way through and finish the job?
1: 98 was definitely my favorite because those guys, the comeback cats, they were down by, you know, 10 points at halftime in the championship game. It's just amazing what the weather they were able to do. But they were all just good guys. You know, Cameron Mills, Jeff Shepard, Allen Edwards, those three seniors, Scott Padgett, Wayne Turner, Nazi Muhammad, Jamal McGlory. Just a good group of guys. Fun to be around, fun to play with. And the 0-3 team, though, man, they put the defensive pressure on you, and they just locked you down. You were just not going to score. Those games were like 55-52. They were kind of hard to watch, but, man, they were – incredibly great defensive team. That's all because of Tubby.
0: Put SEC rings on fingers. That was back when you all had a little more access to coaches. It's changed so much. They They're pretty much locked down. I mean, it was great talking to Pope 2 weeks ago, but those moments are pretty rare these days. Were you all able to get a lot closer, and that's why you know Tubby so well and like him so much?
1: Probably so, and he was more approachable. Like, you know, if Calipari was sitting in here, you kind of would have to go through this person to get to this person to get to talk to him. Tubby would come up to you. Hey, man, you need to talk to me? Are you good? You need to do anything? You know, he was that approachable about it.
0: And I don't think many people know this, but Tubby hasn't coached here in almost 20 years now. But he still gives back to the community here.
1: He does.
0: Still to this day. He had a community center? I don't
1: Tubby's
0: know if that's
1: Clubhouse.
0: Still, is that still around? Or I know it's...
1: It's not far from here. It's just over here on Kenwick neighborhood, just right down the street from where we are right now.
0: But even though he went on to Minnesota and Memphis and has made stops here and there, he's still giving back to Lexington. And then he finally got to come back a couple years ago when High Point played UK. And I'm glad Tubby got that moment and got to be the Y in Rupp Arena, and he was celebrated.
1: You know, when he was inducted into the UK Hall of Fame, it was going to be announced at the halftime of the UK football game. Huge crowd. And there was a little concern if he would get booed because the way, you know, when he left here, it wasn't the greatest. He got this unbelievable applause, and you could tell he teared up. It touched him. So I think the fan base loves that man. Regardless of what happened in the last couple of years here, he's still one of the greatest coaches we've ever had.
0: And one of his players, also in the news lately, that I think we skipped over. There's a new sheriff in town.
1: There is a new sheriff in town. Well, a sheriff's deputy.
0: Yeah. Hashimu Evans, who played for Tubby, came in to play for Rick from Manhattan, had to sit out that 96-97 year back when you had to do the 1 year sit out for transferring, came to play for Rick, ends up playing 2 years for Tubby, came off the bench for the title team, and then was a big star the following year, starting in 99, had like a 31-point game against number 2 Maryland in Rupp Arena.
1: Yeah, he did.
0: Recently sworn in as a new sheriff's deputy in Fayette County.
2: What?
0: And it's funny, before this news broke, I went to the cobbler over on Lane Allen to get a shoe fixed over there
1: really?
0: By Dad's.
1: Yeah.
0: And a guy walked out of Dad's. I was pretty far away, and I was like, that looks like Hashimu Evans in full uniform. Like, I was like, what is Hashimu into? And I couldn't get over there to talk to him because I was pretty far away. And then that night it comes out that he's the new sheriff's deputy. So we got Hashimu patrolling the streets here in Fayette County now.
1: I love it. A good guy also, and he can't, you know, he wanted to come back to retire and live in Lexington. So if he wants to get into law enforcement, then go for it, big guy. I'm very happy for him.
0: That transfer year, it was when I was at Patino's camp. The guys always scrimmage at the end of the night. And, you know, I'm like, wow, look who, Derek Anderson, Ron Mercer. But Hashimu was there, and I didn't know who that was because he hadn't played yet.
1: Yeah.
0: And he was dominating everyone, and they're like, this guy just came in from Manhattan. And we're all wide-eyed like, what? Who is this guy? And he ended up playing a couple years and being great.
1: Big guys. Reason why they won in 98
0: yeah.
1: was Hashimu Evans.
0: So congrats to Tubby and Hashimu. This is KSR. We'll be back.
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0: Franklin here with Ryan Lemon, Billy Rowledge, Mario Maitland, Shannon making it all happen at the studio in Louisville. We're live from the V at the Vine Restaurant in downtown Lexington. Still digging into all this great food. Before we get going with more conversation, Shannon, who's this segment sponsored by?
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2: One of the flavors for the spritz is mimosa.
18: Oh, yeah.
2: So I was the DD during a holiday party recently, and I got to still have a mimosa, even though I wasn't drinking alcohol.
18: That's the way you can have more than 2, because they're not alcoholic.
2: They found the loophole,
18: right,
2: Shannon.
18: That's right, yeah.
0: Billy Spritzen over here. Ryan, you had a correction on Sean McNeil. We don't want Northern Kentucky mad at him.
1: Yeah, it's true. I said he was from Ryle High School. He was from Cooper High School, so my bad, my mistake.
0: Still, Northern Kentucky, great talent.
1: Great talent.
0: Going to be playing for TBT tomorrow.
1: And, I've heard that facts are optional on this show sometimes, so yeah, there you go.
0: Happens all the time. Let's knock out a couple calls, then I have some more fun topics ahead. Who's up next, Shannon?
18: All right, let's go to Thomas.
0: Hello, Thomas. Thanks for calling in.
18: Thomas,
0: don't let us
18: Thomas talk.
19: Yes, sorry about that, y'all.
0: We don't want to interrupt you. How's it going?
19: So, I apologize. Something that Drew picked up on or did a few weeks ago was something I really picked up on, and I've got a dad confession.
0: Okay.
19: While I was out working on my back porch, the roof on it, a 7-foot stepladder, I had my 13-month-old boy out there with me, and I come down from the ladder. He was on the ground.
0: Didn't want to call CPS. Go ahead.
19: At the time. So I turn around for about 20 seconds, if that. I turn back around to get back on the ladder, and he's on the top step, and he would have went. He had more steps to step on. So instead of going, oh my goodness, they're raising a fit, quietly mosey over to him, take him off, and say, let's keep this between you and me. Mama don't need to know. Well, I've got it captured on a Ring camera, and I thought to myself, I was like, she's going to find out. I'll go ahead and tell her anyway. So I snitched on myself, let her know, and said, hey, don't leave ladders out like I did. So lessons to learn, and I'll probably call back in the future about another dad confession that I have that somebody probably want to call CPS on me about too.
0: We appreciate the call. Hey, man, we're all figuring this thing out together. Mine can't get up on a ladder yet, but it sounds like you have a young construction worker, maybe a professional wrestler, one of the Hardy Boys. Sounds like you got a kid that's going to be climbing on things. But, you know, you did the right thing by confessing to the wife. You know, Ryan, marriage is it's built on honesty, and you don't want to get caught not telling her that the kid had climbed to the top of the ladder.
1: Because she eventually would have seen that video, and it would have been 10 times worse. Just fess up while you can.
0: That would have been terrifying to turn around to see your, you know, toddler climbing up there. But
1: yeah,
0: it's got a bright future with some heights.
2: And I imagine when you tell a kid like that to keep a secret, it's the first thing they say when they see the other parent. So Avery's not doing any of that yet, but soon enough she'll be crawling. And you turn your back, and she'll be in a different room, right?
0: Yeah, she's daycaring now. I'm jealous. She has all the fun at daycare and just comes home and falls asleep. We got a message yesterday that she's talkative. It's like, that's my girl.
1: Well, I got a little scoop on little Avery.
0: Oh, what's going on?
2: What?
1: I hear she may have a boyfriend at daycare.
0: Okay, calm down. Calm down.
1: She's got a boyfriend.
0: All right, well, we started her at daycare last week, and I did the first pickup. And everybody was like, that is the smilingest baby we've ever seen. She's so adorable, all that. And I got to walk her through all these rooms to get to the front. And I go through the older kid room, and there's a woman in there. Shout out Miss Deborah. And she's like, are you Avery's dad? We've never seen a baby her age smile and giggle like that. And then she points at this older boy. She goes, she just sat and watched him, and she smiled and giggled him. And I was like, uh-uh, we're not doing this.
1: Uh-huh.
0: No. Yeah. New daycare, we're out. What's his dad's name? I want to meet him in the parking lot. But on day one, I already had to get the boy anxiety. She just turned 3 months, and I'm like, we're not flirting yet. You're barely doing tummy time. We're not going to be flirting with boys. But thank you for calling that out.
1: That's
0: on
1: what I hear.
2: There's some
0: early concern.
2: Yeah.
0: Early concern. Wow. Who's up next, Shannon?
2: Let's go to DJ.
0: Hello, DJ.
20: Hey, guys. Hey, I've been a listener to KSR pretty much since day one. So I know about Shannon getting the foreign money in the mail all the time. Mm-hmm. Now, something similar to that is happening to me right now. Now, I saw Billy at the state fair last year, and I told him that I was getting unsolicited mail sent to me. And I created a word. I told him that I think I've been duded. I know Shannon says he's had hundreds of whatever foreign bills.
0: It happened yesterday.
20: Did it?
0: Yeah.
20: Okay.
0: Yeah.
20: Well, this started June of last year. I went to the mailbox, and I had a mail from George Foster. I opened it up, and it was actually George Foster from the Reds. It's an autographed card. And I thought, okay, well, somebody knows I'm a Reds fan. They had sent it to me. But it hasn't stopped. Just 2 days ago, I got autograph number 73 in the mail.
0: Goodness.
20: And these are coming from all over the country. It's not one person putting it in the mail and sending it to me, because it's coming from these celebrities. It's coming from all over the United States. I've got 9 Hall of Fame autographs, which includes Coach K and Coach Cal. Also includes Hubie Brown, Louis Dampier. Most of them are baseball, but I've got football. I got Joe Theismann. I got Icky Woods and Rocket Ishmael.
0: Sounds I got like a good one golfer.
20: Yeah, it's
0: yeah,
20: pretty neat. I got one golfer. His name is Dave PG. I don't know who he
0: okay.
20: is. I've got 4 governors.
0: All right, but we don't need to know the whole inventory, but it sounds fun.
20: I know it, but.
0: Oh, sorry.
20: But it's really crazy. So.
0: It sounds crazy.
20: Okay.
0: I wouldn't mind getting
20: yeah, it is.
0: Start a little eBay account and move them on, make a little money.
1: That is kind of crazy. It ends up with somebody gets the word out that this guy collects autographs. Next thing you know, he's got 73 autographs. Looks like Shannon gets all this money.
2: You think it's possible there's like some sort of secret autograph mailing list that exists out there that we don't know about that this DJ got on? I mean, I don't know how else that would even happen.
1: Maybe that's how you're getting all your money, too.
2: I don't know. It's weird. It's still happening to me, too. Thanks for the call, DJ. It's still every week, 2 or 3 letters at least.
21: And he created a new verb, duded.
2: He got duded, yeah.
0: Yeah.
21: Man.
2: Well,
0: I didn't pick up on that. Speaking of sports things, because that's all we talk about here.
1: Yes.
0: I know you guys aren't the biggest World Cup fans. Although you should be ashamed of yourself if you weren't tuned into Argentina, England the other day. But we already discussed that a little bit. We got the finals coming up.
1: Mm-hmm.
0: I have two topics.
1: All right.
0: Unrelated to you don't have to break down the rosters.
1: Okay.
0: First, tomorrow, England plays France in the third place game.
1: Third place game.
0: What are your thoughts on third place games? As a fan that's like a neutral party, I love that I get one extra World Cup match to watch this weekend. I can get on DraftKings, dab a little bit, watch extra soccer. But put yourself in the fans of England who you just got your hearts ripped out. Would you want to have a third place game if your team is involved? It's basically the losers' championship of the losers' bracket. Where do you all stand on third place games? It's very common internationally, like the Olympics do it. You know, World Cup has it. They want to make sure people get their bronze. We don't really do it here in American sports, but it's happening tomorrow.
2: Yeah, I don't like it. Seems a little meaningless to me. Maybe it's gluttony for the fans who have spent all this money to go over. And I get the World Cup's only every 4 years, so you might not get to celebrate guys like you do every year at a different team. But I got to think the motivation levels are varying by the player. Right. And so you're going to say some guys that I think really try or some guys that may be a little checked out. So I probably will have it on in the background, but it'll be a meaningless game in my eyes.
1: I think it's ridiculous. I mean, it really is. They're not going to be playing hard. What are they playing for? They're playing for third place.
0: And, you know, it's better than being fourth place.
1: The fans have to spend more money to go see your team go half ass it, not hardly play and lose a game again.
0: The comparison we made yesterday, we do the KSR Happy Hour, watch on YouTube. Imagine 2015, we lose to Wisconsin, and 2 days later, I have to go play Michigan State. Could you imagine? One, I think the players would have been checked out. But fans, most of us died that night, and you'd have to just turn around and 2 nights later go play Michigan State.
1: How do you get up for that game?
0: While Duke and Wisconsin are in the championship
1: game. How do you as a fan get up for that game? How do these fans get up, like you said, the England fans get up for this game today?
0: With our comparison, we probably would have rioted in the streets outside, what was it, Lucas Oil in Indianapolis.
1: Yep.
0: But if we had adopted that, think how miserable that would have been, having to watch the team we thought could go 40-0 go play a second game after just getting our hearts ripped out in the same weekend.
1: Didn't they used to play a consolation game?
0: Did they?
3: Yes, yeah. From 1946 to the 1980s. Oh, they played a consolation game.
0: No, thank you.
3: What's the point in that?
2: Glad we cut that out.
3: Yeah.
2: I mean, that's just crazy to think about because you have one goal going into the season, right? Win a championship. That's what the elite teams want.
3: Yeah.
2: And for that to get ripped away from you and then you've got to rally back to play another game,
1: The only thing that would have made it interesting, like if Messi was playing in it, everybody knew this was his last game, they could make it a big salute for him and make it kind of entertaining or somewhat enjoyable to watch, but
0: what if you lost again? You just watched your legend go 0-2.
2: Fourth place.
0: When the big lights were brightest.
1: Yeah, you get fourth place.
0: Speaking of Messi, he's my other topic. This has been very viral on the internet. Ryan, I'm assuming you haven't seen it. Have you seen Messi and Lamine Yamal, the player from Spain?
1: Mm-hmm. I thought it was LaMelo Ball. How do you pronounce his name?
2: Lamine Yamal.
1: Lamine Yamal.
0: Have you seen the baby photo?
1: I've heard about this photo.
0: So for those who don't know, years ago, when Messi was young, still had the long hair, playing for Barcelona, there was a raffle where your baby could do a photo shoot with Messi.
1: Uh-huh.
0: It included putting the baby in the bathtub and Messi bathing your baby. That alone, what are we doing? Why would anyone want that? However, the kid that won, he's in there. He's a little bitty infant, although he's a chunk. He's a big infant.
1: Yeah, he is.
0: But it is a baby.
1: He's a baby baby.
0: It is not an 8-year-old. It is not a 4-year-old.
1: Right.
0: This is a baby. That baby that won this lottery that had thousands of families involved is one of the stars for Spain.
1: Right.
0: And they're playing each other on Sunday. Everyone keeps focusing on this full circle moment, how sweet it is that Lamine gets to have this moment. I want to focus on who would want their baby bathed in a photo shoot. And if you were a baby, which player would it have been when you were born?
1: Well, it would have been Lou Brock probably giving me the bath. Like, okay, you're the one that has the baby. What if you had a chance to have one of your heroes, Tiger Woods, bathe Avery?
0: I can't think of anyone I'd want to bathe my baby less. Don't get away from my baby. Why do they have to be in the bathtub? Couldn't they have been in a soccer field? Like, I'm holding this baby. Here's a soccer ball.
1: It is kind of weird they're in a bathtub.
0: There's bubbles. Messi's got both hands in the tub. What was happening in Spain 20 years ago?
2: And he was not the greatest of all time at that point. He was a great player, but still, I mean, he wasn't, you know, would I like touchdown Tom Brady to christen my child in a bathtub?
1: Probably.
0: No, get your hands off my child.
2: I probably would.
1: Probably would.
2: I probably would.
0: Really?
2: Yeah, I wouldn't be opposed to it because he's the GOAT, right? Like, he is a historical sports
3: figure.
2: He's
3: the GOAT Baylor.
2: I don't know. But it does seem odd. It is a strange raffle to even put on in the first place. That's kind of what I can't get over, is why is this a contest in general?
0: This would be like Zoom Diallo has a photo of Tony Delk giving him a bath when he was little.
3: Yeah.
0: And
3: then
0: they
3: weird.
0: End up, you know, both UK guys. Shannon, I know, I don't even have to ask you, but you say it's weird.
3: No, yeah, there's no way I would want that to happen if I had a kid. I don't care who you are. Like, because you're still a stranger. I mean, you know, I don't really know you. You're still bathing a kid. That's just really uncalled for.
0: Get your hands off my infant, Messi. But it is wild, but that little bitty chunk is now playing against Messi on Sunday.
1: They're the two stars. They're the two stars.
0: Who are your picks?
2: Argentina. I'm going against the time traveler.
0: Yeah, the time traveler said Spain 3-2. Yeah.
3: Mm-hmm.
0: Argentina's had some magic.
1: You can't let him lose his last game. If this is truly his last game, he has to go out a winner, a champion, so he wins.
0: I think Messi scores, and he goes up and just rubs him like he's giving a little bath.
3: Yes.
0: Scrubs like his little back.
3: Yes.
0: And that's the decider.
3: Losing team has to give the other team a bath.
0: I like it. Shannon, you've been hot. Who's your pick?
3: I'm going Argentina. Argentina wins it. Yep. Promo code KSR, by the way, on DraftKings.
0: Yeah, check it out.
3: Yeah.
0: Go to DraftKings. Also got the Open going on. You can still bet on that. I haven't kept up with anything, but Billy, you were telling me they're going low.
2: Some Australian almost broke the major scoring record. Had a four-footer to break it to shoot 61 and missed it. So I think he shot a 62. He's in the lead right now. But this tournament starts at, like, what, 2 in the morning?
0: Yeah,
2: so
0: 1:30 tee time.
2: I don't even get to watch, so we just get the highlights.
0: Combining our topics here, did you see the Argentinian golfer, what he did?
2: No.
0: So their celebration, you know, they put their hand behind their ears.
2: Uh-huh.
0: They're playing in England, and a golfer from Argentina birdied 18 and went to the English crowd and did that to him.
2: I don't
0: know how they didn't just beat him up outside the Royal Birkdale course, but that was a nice troll job over and across the pond at the golf going on.
2: And a lot of historic bad blood between Argentina and England with the hand
0: absolutely
2: of God and everything. And
0: well, he hit him with it after birdie in a hole yesterday over there at Royal Birkdale. All right, we'll be back for one more segment. Having fun here at V at the Vine. Ron's going to eat a few more truffle fries and Aura King salmon tacos, and we'll wrap this up. This is KSR.
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7: 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Long
0: about a Saturday night. Shannon playing the hits today with the Little Rock, the Splash, taking a bath. We're having fun here on KSR. Drew Franklin filling in for Matt Jones. Ryan Lindwood and Billy Rutledge are with me. Shannon in studio crushing it on the ones and twos there. Is that what we say? Is that what DJ's?
2: The ones and twos.
3: Yeah. Got the records
0: on the ones
3: going.
0: And twos.
2: After the pre-show, yeah.
0: We're live from the V at the Vine restaurant, which reopens tomorrow with its new menu, which is absolutely delicious. I just told Patrick here, the new GM, I want to give him a hug. That might be weird since I just met him this morning, but we're going to hug before I leave because I am just blown away by all this food. We're having a great time. Thanks to them for having us. Remember, they're open to the public. That can get confusing sometimes.
2: Yes.
0: So they do have a membership side of this. And that happy hour, 4:30 to 6, Ryan, you could get 3 of these dishes we've had for $30.
1: We talked about the restaurant here on the 9th floor, the rooftop bar with the pool. There's also a spa on the 8th floor that's all connected with the Vine here.
0: That's right. Billy's a big spa guy. Maybe he'll go in there and scroll on his phone and take calls in the sauna.
2: There's nothing like a good spa, Drew.
0: I like a good spa. I had a little spa treatment on vacation.
2: Is that right?
0: Steam room. I'm a steam room guy.
2: They give you like a cucumber water or something like that. It's a whole experience.
0: I will say, I went in a steam room and it was very steamy. You could barely see where I was sitting down. I'd been in there like 4 minutes and the guy said something scared the living daylights out of me because I didn't know he was in there. I was like, oh man, it had no clue you were sitting next to me.
2: That sounds like me taking phone calls in the sauna.
0: There you go. You are next on my list of topics, Billy. I don't want to get through
2: why
0: the weekend.
2: Is that?
0: Well, your wedding has been the conversation this summer. Sure, there's been a lot of TBT. The Pope interview was great. Peach Jam's going on right now. We haven't mentioned much of that yet. But really, everyone just wants to talk about brown suits and weddings and Ryan's behavior. And last night, you told us yesterday, you went and got some ballroom dancing.
3: Oh, yeah. Yeah.
0: So that you're ready for this first dance. And we can't get through the weekend without hearing about how your first lesson went.
2: Well, I learned the foxtrot.
0: Oh, whoa.
2: I learned the Roomba.
0: That was lesson one?
2: The swing and the waltz.
0: In one lesson?
2: All in less than 30 minutes. I learned all 4 of those dances. Now, where I went wrong was I didn't tell her what we were doing for date night. I was just like, we're going on a date night, you know, make sure you wear sneakers, not high heels. And we end up going to this dance studio. And it was great. Abby, our dance instructor, was fantastic. But the problem was I was acting like we were both beginners when the only real beginner was me, Ryan.
1: So she was offended?
2: She was very offended. So I'm like, we're here to get the basics. I've got 2 left feet. We just need, you know, some brush up before the wedding comes up in August.
1: Yeah.
2: And she's like, what do you mean we're beginners? I've got a history of doing dance. And so she was like sarcastically laughing about all the basic steps that we were doing. Now, it was great. We learned a lot. And I think it's going to really help us.
1: You learned a lot.
2: It was just me learning through this experience. But asked me to do a little foxtrot, and I kind of know what to do now at this point.
0: Mario, You know what has to happen before we leave the vine. This scenic backdrop here, Mario's got a camera in his hand. I think you need to be Foxtrot now.
1: Break up a little Foxtrot.
0: Apparently you mastered it in a matter of minutes.
2: Yeah, you got to like back left, back right, and then slide. And then back left, and then back right, and then you slide.
1: Wow.
2: And that's how you get around the ballroom, right?
1: Gotcha, okay.
2: Then you go to the waltz, instead of you being right here, you're kind of holding up here, you know, hands up.
1: Yeah.
2: And then that's kind of more like a right and then slide. And then a right and then slide.
1: Yeah.
0: So you're doing this all sitting down. Yeah. We're getting the full version out here on the floor before we go.
1: Okay.
0: So good. Well, do your stretching. Take your shoes off if you have to. I know you're big on taking
2: shoes. Well, somebody's going to have to dance with me. So whoever it's going to be.
0: All right, Ryan's
2: somebody's
0: in.
2: Somebody's in.
1: Meredith.
0: Hey, this was a fun show. Thank you to V at the Vine for having us.
1: Good job.
2: Thank you, guys.
0: Next week, we're doing it all again as Matt's in Aspen.
1: Yes.
0: A little place called Aspen. We'll rotate again with Billy back Monday, me Tuesday, Shannon Wednesday, Maggie Davis Thursday, and Ryan on Friday. This is the KSR.
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29: 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Narvaez, bat flips, and it's gone. And Anna lands down. 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
28: The Red Sox Radio Network on the call. They've won 10 in a row after they shut out the Rays 10-0. It is their longest winning streak since 2016. Game two of that doubleheader is on right now. They're edging the Rays 3-2, bottom of the second in Boston. Dodgers and Yankees are scoreless from New York. It is the bottom of the third. In golf, Lucas Herbert has a two-shot lead after two rounds of the Open Championship at 8-under par overall. Bryson DeChambeau was penalized two strokes for improving the area of his intended backswing. I'm Brianna Miro.
30: One guy is happily divorced. One guy is happily married. One guy gets called daddy by his three beautiful daughters. Aww. One guy gets called daddy after a credit card approval. One guy won a state high school basketball championship. One guy only covered a state high school basketball championship. One guy does voiceovers for fast food chains. One guy only eats fast food. Does this seem weird to anybody else?
31: Hey, I heard that.
30: 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Here's Kelvin Washington.